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4: Seriously, why not?

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Were you in the living room chilling, watching television? It's been a year now, think I figured out how to let you go and let communication die out. I know, you know, we know you weren't down for forever and it's fine. I know, you know, we weren't meant for each other and it's fine. But if the world was ending, you'd come over, right? You'd come over and you'd stay the night. Would you love me for the hell of it? All our fears would be irrelevant. If the world was ending, you'd come over, right? The sky'd be falling and I'd hold you tight. And there wouldn't be a reason why we would even have to say goodbye. If the world was ending, you'd come over, right? Right? If the world was ending, you would come over, right? Right?

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2: Almost £10 billion is being allocated to councils and housing associations in the first wave of funding for affordable homes. Here's Radio News Hub's Johnny Holmes.
3: More than 70,000 houses are planned, with 60% expected to be for social rent. Greater Manchester is set to receive £520 million for 4,400 homes. But the Conservatives have criticised the plans, saying delivery could be delayed until 2039 and describing it as unfunded spending.
2: Police say five young men who died after their vehicle collided with a police car in Teesside may have had links to serious and organised crime. 12 others have been arrested over alleged criminality leading up to the crash, which killed seven people, including two police officers. Four arrests relate to suspected organised criminal involvement, with four others concerning alleged firearm possession. And actress Greta Lee says she's opposed to AI actors arguing films are about human connection. The 43-year-old recently voiced an AI tablet in Toy Story 5. That's the latest from Radio News Hub. I'm Jonathan Deutsch.
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0: Now, what's going on this morning? Okay, we need stuff happening this morning, which is good, and it's already started badly. Anyway, good morning to you. Welcome to the Voice of the Community. It is Tuesday, the 25th of August. Oh, my God. And you're listening to Harbour Radio, broadcasting out of Great Yarmouth on FM, 107.4 FM, and online, and Alexa, play Harbour Radio. There you go. She'll sort that out for you. Let's have a quick look and see what's happening with our traffic and travel this morning. We will do the weather for you around 20 to 8 this morning, but if you open the window, it's a little bit trendier than it was yesterday. If you're coming in via the Acol Strait this morning, there's a little bit of a delay as you head from the Acol roundabout through. You turn off, or you turn towards, what do you call, Branch Road, which is where you head off towards Reedham and places like that. There's been a bit of an accident there, which is slowing traffic in both directions. So if you're heading out that way, give yourself 5 or 10 minutes. Looking like it's very busy heading towards the Acol roundabout from Great Yarmouth. So take your time, check it out, give yourself 5 minutes. Around the town centre, not a lot to report at the moment, actually, to be fair. It's still very, very quiet. And if you're heading through on any of the trunk roads, they're all flowing quite nicely as well. A47, A143, A146. All looking good. Even the A12 looks good this morning. On the trains, the next train out of Great Yarmouth is at 7:35. And if you're catching a train from Lowestoft, it's at 7:28. The buses, the X1s, and X2s, X12, all on time this morning. 07942 641074, if you fancy letting me know anything at all this morning, and I will let the rest of Great Yarmouth and Lowestoft know 100%.
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11: 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Breakfast how it should be. Chilled but ready to go when it's time to get to work.

there to love me both day and night. No grumbles or fusses, just treats me right. Never running in the streets, leaving me alone. She knows a woman's place.

Welcome to today's Harbour Words here on Harbour Radio, a daily reflection brought to you by local Christian ministers. I'm Reverend Matthew Price, Vicar of St Mary Magdalene Church in Gorleston, and today is Wednesday the 26th of August. Around this time of year, there's a feeling that something is changing. Children are getting ready to go back to school. Some will be starting school for the very first time. Others moving up a year, beginning secondary school, college or university. Teachers are preparing classrooms. Parents are wondering where the summer went. And for many people, September feels like a fresh start, even more than January does. The truth is, new beginnings can be exciting, but they can also be unsettling. Perhaps you're starting a new job, moving house, beginning retirement, becoming a parent or a grandparent. Or perhaps you're facing a new chapter that you didn't choose at all. One of the things I love about the Bible is that it doesn't pretend change is easy. When Joshua became the leader of God's people after Moses died, he had enormous shoes to fill. I imagine he must have wondered whether he was up to the task. Yet God spoke these words to him: "Be strong and courageous, for the Lord your God is with you wherever you go." Notice what God doesn't say. He doesn't promise that everything will be easy. He doesn't promise there won't be obstacles. Instead, he promises something even better. "I will be with you." I think that's something we all need to hear. Because courage isn't about never feeling afraid. Courage is taking the next step, even when you are afraid, knowing you don't have to face it alone. Whatever this new season holds for you, perhaps today is a good day not to look too far ahead. Just take the next step. Make the phone call. Walk through the door. Fill in the form. Introduce yourself. Trust that one step at a time, God can lead you into whatever lies ahead. After all, every journey begins with a single step. I'm going to finish with a prayer. Lord God, thank you that you are with us in every season of life. As many people prepare for new beginnings, give courage to those who are anxious, hope to those who are uncertain, and peace to those carrying heavy burdens. Help us to trust you with the next step, knowing that we never walk alone. Amen. Thank you for listening to Harbour Words today. I'll be with you again on Wednesday the 16th of September. And tomorrow, Rev Debs will be with you on Harbour Words.

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3: Hello.
0: Hello. Get up. Come on. It's a beautiful day. It is a beautiful day. Yeah, we're going to love today. Okay, so it's Tuesday. It's the last week of August and everything is like rosy in the garden. I'm telling you, it's nice out there this morning. Get out of your bed, check out the weather. Right then, let me check out the weather for you. Would you like me to do it for you? Okay. Top temperature today of 21 degrees. It's currently 19 outside, which is back to the old score. We like that a lot. Today is expected to be dry and warm with plenty of sunshine. Just a few light patches of cloud will be around. Mainly in the afternoon, moderate easterly winds. Tonight we'll see dry and clear conditions for much of the night. In the early hours, cloud and band of heavy shower rain will move in from the south with a risk of a boom, thunder. We don't mind a bit of thunder during the night, do we? Wednesday, tomorrow we'll see cloud in... So get out of bed now. Go and enjoy the day, because tomorrow it's going to be lots of heavy rain. Sunny spells won't appear in the afternoon, and it'll be dark at about 5 to 8. There we go, we'll tell you. Oh, my Lord. Contrast, contrast, contrast. The pollen will be low, the UV will be middle, medium, and the pollution will also be low. There's still not much to report on the roads, which is a good thing. And the trains are all on time this morning, whether you're leaving Lowestoft or whether you're leaving Great Yarmouth. The next train out of Great Yarmouth is at 8:14. Also, the next train out of Lowestoft is at 8:14 as well. Now then, 07942 641074. Why don't you let me know if you see anything that I've missed on my super duper maps? 07942 641074.
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0: I played the Harbour Words of the Day because I was looking for Debs. I don't know. I can't find that date. So, yeah, anyway. So you'll be hearing it 4 times now. That's it. It has to happen. On Saturday, the Reverend Jessica had her gospel band on the Britannia Pier. And by all accounts, it was absolutely fantastic. So, in tribute to that, because she hasn't sent me any photos yet, so I can post them on the Facebook page for you, I'm doing this. They could have been sung. I wondered if they sung this. Yeah, tune.

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0: Everybody climbing out their bed with their little radio on the side there, blaring out. 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And all of a sudden he goes, she bought me. nearly 10 to 8.
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If you've ever had to get out of your car at the side of a motorway, you'll know how scary it is. 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So please keep the road safe for them.

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2: The government has announced almost £10 billion for councils and housing associations to deliver more than 70,000 new homes across England. Johnny Holmes has more.
3: 60% of the proposed houses are expected to be for social rent, with councils outside London becoming strategic partners for the first time. The funding is part of a 10-year, £39 billion programme aimed at tackling the housing crisis, with almost 180,000 children currently growing up without a permanent home.
2: Prime Minister Andy Burnham has called on Ukraine's allies to provide more interceptor missiles during his first visit to Kiev since taking office. Ukraine has responded by handing Britain what officials describe as a goldmine of battlefield data aimed at strengthening UK security. Mr. Burnham's also expected to travel to New York next month to join European leaders lobbying Donald Trump for greater support for Ukraine. And finally, in the Premier League, Xabi Alonso got his tenure as Chelsea manager off to a winning start as they beat Fulham 3-2 at Craven Cottage. That's the latest from Radio News Hub. I'm Jonathan Doyle.
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5: 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Double Olympic champion Helen Glover OBE explains.
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0: I think I need some more... I need some more voices like that. Good morning to you. 8:10 already. If you're not up, why not? Good morning to you, Edwina. Good morning to you, Mr. Kevin Reed. And good morning to you, Sir Albert Cadmore. He should be a sir by now, you know. Should be. We'll make it happen. You're listening to Harbour Radio in the morning with Big Nev until 10 o'clock this morning. I have a million zillion things to do today. So if you don't have to get in touch with me, don't get in touch with me. Because you'll probably be left until Thursday. And talking about Thursday, off to see my Chelsea on Thursday. It's not woman, it's a team. Right then, let's have a look here. Well, thank you for all of you guys that are tuned in this morning. I've got so many hellos to do. It's like unbelievable. It's like a Friday night. Right, Nev, you haven't done the tide times. Why haven't I done the tide times? I don't know. The low tide today was at 1:33. The next high tide is at 7 o'clock. Or was at 7 o'clock.

0: morning. The next low tide is at 2:03 this afternoon, and then the next high tide is at 7:38 this evening. Temperature today reaching 21 degrees. There may be a few showers overnight tonight, which we don't mind about because we're asleep and we don't care. And on the roads, if you're heading from Lowestoft, whether you're on the A12 or on the A47, all looks good. The Gullwing Bridge is flowing, Millennium Way is flowing, and the A47 looking good. A146 looks good as well if you're heading into Lowestoft that way. No hold-ups at the railway station, although there will be in a minute, because the 814 will be leaving. If you're heading back into Great Yarmouth, A143 is looking good, and also the A47, nothing to tell you about. That accident I told you about earlier on the Eccles Strait has now cleared a little bit, but it's still holding up. So if you're heading towards... Hang on. If you're heading towards Great Yarmouth this morning, you'll get held up at the roundabout because you're being nosy. All right? Stop being nosy. All right? There's an accident that's taken place at the Acle New Road roundabout. The Acle roundabout. That's the big one at the other end. If you head down the Acle Strait heading towards Norwich, there has been an accident down that end coming away from the Acle roundabout towards Great Yarmouth. So traffic is beginning to build up a little bit as you head towards Great Yarmouth. And also as you go the opposite way because you're being a bit drunky, the accident is down there as well. Anybody in the car listening can pick me up. Let me know exactly what's happening down there because then I can try and get you out of it. Do you know what I mean? I would suggest that if you want to move and the traffic isn't building up too much, you possibly need to go via Caister. And along the Caister bypass. Yes, it's going to take you about another 5 or 6 minutes to get round, but at least you won't be held up at that roundabout there trying to get to Great Yarmouth this morning. Come round the A1064 and you'll get yourself round there nice and easy instead of mucking about, sitting there in traffic forever. It's nearly 8:15. Don't be late for work. Don't be late for work.
1: 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Walk the dog. Brush your teeth. 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
0: Nev, when are you going to play some classical music on what? My job is to get you out of bed, not to ease you out of bed. There's a station especially set up for that, you know. You like that kind of thing. Wait till I get back on drive and then we'll sort it out then. A bit of Steely Dan for you while I go and put the kettle on. It is exactly 8:15 now. Wakey, wakey, wakey, wakey.

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3: Fulham began their Premier League season with a London derby for the fourth time last night, but it ended in defeat against Chelsea. The 3-2 victory sees Chelsea bounce back after a loss when the teams clashed at the start of the year. Leeds United are up against Nottingham Forest today in the second round of the Carabao Cup. Leeds manager Daniel Farke says he's trying not to let the team's win over the weekend cloud his judgment of tonight's game.
4: It's good for the mood and for the confidence, but I think it's also fair to say that you can't really compare these two games. Also, the way you play the cup is slightly different in comparison to a Premier League game, because it's a do or die game. There's always a winner in the end, and even if it's with a penalty shootout, so for that, yes, I think both teams will be awesome.
3: And big name players say FIFA's leadership needs change as pressure continues to mount on Gianni Infantino. He's facing calls to quit because of a plan to sell stakes in a company to run the World Cup to private investors. Former Manchester United defender Mikhail Silvestre shared a statement calling for change on his X account, along with England's Lucy Bronze and France's Emmanuel Petit.
5: 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Call him Neville. He loves that.

0: Big Nev on Harbor Radio. Breakfast how it should be. Chilled but ready to go when it's time to get to work.
1: 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Okay.

See, that is a perfect Tuesday morning song. Perfect song. Now then, if you're on the roads this morning, I did warn you, if you're heading down the Acle Strait today, there's been a bit of an accident at a bit. There's been a lot of an accident. As you approach the Acle roundabout, not this end, the opposite end there towards Acle, yeah, there's been a bit of an accident down there. It's been down there for ages. It's holding up all the traffic coming round the roundabout, coming back. If you're heading towards Great Yarmouth, traffic is very, very slow, very, very, very slow. So take your time if you're heading and give yourself an extra 10 minutes on the journey now, because it's going to be absolutely horrendous, especially when it's at a roundabout and slows everything up. So yeah, that's your major concern this morning if you're heading that way. I would suggest going round the Caister bypass. I really would. Just going around that way and 1064. Head yourself around that way and get down that way. Probably more active. You can't even... It is clearing, but it's taking its time. You can't even turn left and go up Branch Road and cut through Reedham and Freethorpe and stuff like that, because it is just as bad as you head around. Across the rest of the area, well, looking very good in towards Lowestoft as well. Nothing to complain about there. All the bridges looking very, very, very good this morning. Just to pinpoint the need, look at the Toby roundabout there. Traffic always is a bit slow there. And in Lowestoft, well, you just got the traffic beginning to build a bit on Tom Chris Way. So like, you just take your time around there. That's all right. But all the bridges looking good, which is good. If you're catching a train this morning, well, the next train out of Great Yarmouth is at 9:14 this morning. It was at 8:44, but I think you've missed that one. 9:14 is the next train out of Great Yarmouth. And if you're catching one out of Lowestoft today, again, on time trains, 9:06 this morning. That will take you to Ipswich and get you to London in time for your meeting. Right, and what else we got this morning? I said good morning to Edwina. I said good morning to Albert. I said good morning to Kevin. Oh, you people are very nice to me this morning. Very, very nice. Can I say good morning as well to the Queen? And also, can I say good morning to Matt as well, who's been in touch. Matt said to me, Nev, can you? And yeah, of course I can, mate. It's all right. And you just heard your tune, didn't you, by Edison Lighthouse. He said, I heard Moira playing on the radio a few weeks ago, and it's her record, so I thought I would play it, and then Moira can hear it, and she'd be happy. Right then, we're going to do this one. And you know why? Because it was in my ear. Good morning to you, 8:45. Harry Belafonte, sing along.

0: What's the first thing you do in the morning when you wake up? Walk the dog. Brush your teeth. Make some toast. 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

Nikki is up at 10 today. She's got a special guest in today with her. Simon's coming in from Winner Winner. We like Simon. Nikki gets in a bit of a panic, you see, because she doesn't have many guests on her show. So she's got Simon in with her today at 12 o'clock. I think we've got Paul Dennis, or I can't remember who is on at 12 o'clock today. But the new schedule comes in next week. You'll have Steve Sumer on at 12 o'clock. At 2 o'clock today, Dr. Sarah's in. I can't even tell you who her guest is either because I haven't got that sheet in front of me, but Dr. Sarah's on at 2. And at 4 o'clock today, Sumo's in the chair for Drive Home. 7 o'clock tonight, Graham Bessie's back in the chair, Loud and Proud, and Emma's on at 9 with memes and themes, themes and memes, memes and themes. Da, da, da, da, da. It all happens. Anyway, good morning to you. Welcome to the Voice of the Community. This is Harbour Radio. It is exactly 9 o'clock. On a Tuesday morning, it is the 25th, oh my God, the 25th of August already. Weather outside today is going to be absolutely gorgeous. I would absorb it if I was you, today's weather, because tomorrow is going to be a nightmare. They did warn us all week that the weather could change. So if I was you, I'd get out there and get involved in the weather today, because it could be one of the last days for about 2 days. And then, like, you know, it's just going to be, it's going to be rain and we're going to be back to being miserable for a few hours. I just signed something on my phone. I was going to read it to you, but it's just gone temporarily. Right, hang on a second. Let me see if I can find that. Can't find it. Don't like it. Anyway, yeah, so hang on to the weather the best that you can do. It's going to be tonight. We'll see dry, clear conditions for much of the night. In the early hours, cloud and a band of heavy shower will move in from the south with a risk of thunder, light to gentle winds. Tomorrow, we'll see cloud and heavy rain in the morning with a risk of thunder. Ba-tum. Sunny spells, heavy showers with a further risk of thunder in the afternoon. So thunder in the morning, thunder in the afternoon. Lovely. Gentle easterly winds. Yeah, gentle winds. Thursday, we'll see some heavy thundery rain. Mm-hmm. Sorry, guys. This will clear throughout late morning, revealing a dry and sunny day. Friday, we'll see sunny spells with a chance of the odd shower in the afternoon. Saturday, we'll see some showery spells of rain move in from the west. It's going to be horrible. There we go. You moaned, you got it. So it's all sunshine now. I'm going to take a picture and put it on the social media pages so you can see from my weather thing as well. Right then, it is the 9 o'clock love-in on a Tuesday morning. It's what we do. And don't forget, you can get involved in a Tuesday morning love-in just after 9 o'clock. Send me your love songs and I'll play them for you. Yeah, that's it. We have 4 or 5 in a row, just in case you don't have to get up, you see. You've only got a couple more weeks of it and then back to school.

0: singing, Lisa. Hey, hey, hey. There you are. Your Tuesday morning loving. Yeah, the Beach Boys, Luther Vandross, David Soul, and the Stylistics. You can't say, hey, listen, you can get out now if you want. Nev, you haven't done 12 inches before we get out at 8 o'clock. Probably Thursday morning for you, all right? Every morning has a different theme. I'll post them all on my socials. You can have a look at that and get yourself all in a mess if you want. Take that anywhere you like. Good morning. Good morning to Graham Pointer. Good morning to you, my friend. I hope you're well. And also, can I say a very, very, very, very, very, very good morning to the Chocolate Queen. Good morning to you. I hope you're well. Yeah, listen to it. Right then, we're going to do a few of these. When we come back, we'll have one look at the traffic and travel. And then what we'll do is see you out, because I've got stuff to do this morning. I really, really have.
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11: Big Nev at breakfast. 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

0: I love that. It's one of my Sunday night specials. Carla Prather and Spice of Life. 25 minutes to 10. I figure we should just have one more look before we play any more tunes for you at the weather and the traffic for you today. 19 currently outside. If you are out and about today, it's going to be about 21 degrees, which is tops for the rest of the few days. 21 tomorrow, 23, but thundery rain on Thursday, 22 on Friday, 22 on Saturday, 23 on Sunday, and grey as well. We don't want grey, we want sunshine. That's a pause. The high tide, if you're out and about, is at 7:38 this evening, at 2:03 for low tide this afternoon. On the roads, we've had some issues this morning in regards to the Acle Strait, if you were coming in via that this morning, and that seems to be clearing itself up quite nicely now, especially if you were heading towards the Acle roundabout down at the Acle end. The Runham roundabout, this end is looking quite good, actually. Not too bad at all, to be fair. And if you're heading around the town centre at all, that's flowing quite nicely. Also, if you're visiting off towards the Caistel, North Quay, anywhere around here is looking fabulous. On the main trunks, the A143 looks good, the A146 looks good, A47 looks good, A12 looks good. East Anglia is looking quite good from Norfolk this morning. So we're going to do a couple of bits and pieces, and then Nikki Van Doren should be in the building to do her thing. Now, I've just had a text here to say I've had 15 boiled eggs this morning. Why? Anyway, I'm not sure. 15 eggs is a good thing. I'm not sure that 15 eggs is a good thing. All right. You will remain nameless this morning.
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15: You're listening to Big Nev on Harbour Radio. Call him Neville. He loves that.

Well, you haven't. Anyway, Nicky was going to play this, but it's too bad now. Anyway, thank you very much for joining me this morning. I am don't. Greavesy's in tomorrow morning, and I'll see you again on Thursday. It's my birthday soon, you know. Have a beautiful Tuesday morning. Nicky's up next.

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2: Relatives of Lockerbie bombing victims say they're absolutely floored after the US trial of a man accused of making the bomb was postponed. Jury selection for Abu Aguila Massoud was due to begin in Washington, D.C. on Wednesday. A judge delayed proceedings after defence lawyers requested time to examine newly discovered evidence. Massoud denies the charge over the 1988 attack, which killed 270 people. One in 10 dentist practices have stopped providing NHS care since 2017. That's according to the NHS Trust, who say around 600 practices have moved towards private care. Mark Dayan is the Trust's policy analyst.
3: The English dental contract is well overdue reform. Government's been saying that for almost 20 years at this stage. It's very simplistic. It doesn't reward dentists for taking on preventive care. It's very uneven in different parts of the country, some of which, especially in the west of England, the east of England, are really losing out.
2: And in the Premier League, Xabi Alonso got his tenure as manager of Chelsea off to a winning start as the Blues beat Fulham 3-2. That's the latest from Radio News Hub. I'm Jonathan Deutsch.
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5: 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Double Olympic champion Helen Glover OBE explains.
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Good morning. You're tuned into Harbour Radio 107.4 FM with me this morning, Nikki, with the Tuesday tune-in. Hope you're feeling wonderful. The sun is back out. Oh, don't you just love it? For all those people that were moaning about the heat wave, well, I hope we have another one. 07942641074 is the number to WhatsApp me this morning. Got a special guest in, Simon from Winner Winner Competitions. He's on his way. 07942641074 if you want to speak to me or Simon.

0: Oh, I do like an extended version, and I do like that soon. Nicolette Larson, lot of love. Well, my special guest has arrived. Bit of bleary-eyed this morning, aren't you, Simon?
1: Yeah, very tired.
0: Oh, bless your heart. Bless your heart. What are you doing?
1: Leaning on the desk, and it seems to be crackling, so I'm going to take my elbow off that desk.
0: Sit completely still, rigid, and just... Do not. In my ears, it's going boom, boom, boom like that. Anyway, yes, Simon, my sponsor, Winner Winner Competitions, is here this morning. We're going to have some fun chats, see what he's been up to. He got in at 3 o'clock in the morning. Dirty stop out. Can I say that?
1: Yeah.
0: Yeah, you can.
1: Say what
0: you look like it this morning, Simon.
1: Yeah, I'm really tired. I didn't know if that was a cue for me to talk or if he was going to go into another track.
0: Well, I'm just going to say, but it was for a good cause.
1: Yeah, it was. Yeah, I was catching up with friends and whatnot. But hey, listen, talking of good causes, guess what's happening at the weekend?
0: Ooh, do tell.
1: On the Sunday.
0: Well, I know it's the bank holiday weekend,
1: yeah.
0: So
1: involves lots of horns.
0: Horns, as in instruments, or what people put on their heads?
1: Air horns.
0: Air horns.
1: Yeah, lots of vehicles.
0: Oh, I know.
1: Go on.
0: It's the convoy, isn't it?
1: It is the convoy weekend.
0: Oh, yes. I've seen the signs. I've actually got a story to tell about that, but I'll do that later on because that was quite naughty, but it was quite funny. Yes, so you're all involved with that, aren't you?
1: Yes. Track number 37. So I've got track number 37. I've got a little boy, Harley, and his mum. And I'm sure they won't mind me saying it is in love and memory as well of his brother. So Aidan, and yeah, we're gonna start in Postwick, and it's a very early start. Partnered up with Martin's Driver Training, which is a driver training for lorries and all sort of large vehicles. Other training providers are available. Do you know what I mean? Like, but yeah, we partner up, me and Martin's Driver Training, and then yeah, we sort of have a fantastic day with another 100 or so drivers on the convoy, so shout out to those as well.
0: It's a good day, isn't it?
1: Yeah,
0: it's a good day. It's a great cause. So we will have a little chat about that after this one from, I can't say that, it's called Talk to You anyway. Is it playing? Here it is.
1: That's a good

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0: Responsibly 18 plus only.
1: Yes. Good morning. You are tuned into Harbour Radio with me and guest Simon of Winner Winner Competitions this morning. Now, I must just, because I get really off the track, you know, this morning's guest a TV theme tune. It's a super duper easy squeezy lemon squeezy. What do you say? Easy peasy lemon squeezy. Because last week nobody really got, well, one person got it right. Here it is.
2: When you are far away.
1: If nobody gets this, then I will literally jump out of the window this morning. Without a parachute, because we're quite high up here.
2: When I'm alone.
1: That's how confident I know that you're going to get it right. And if you think you know the answer and you would like to be the winner of this week's Guess a TV theme tune, 079-4264-1074 is the WhatsApp number, 079-4264-1074. We're talking to Simon this morning. We are talking, well, we were before the break, about the convoy that is taking place this bank holiday in Great Yarmouth. A tradition, isn't it? It is.
3: It almost is for me. And Great Yarmouth, of course. And you've got, where else have you got? You've got Norwich. Yeah, of course. Mm. So you've got Norwich, you've got Acle, Blofield Bridge. It's going to be very different this year. So Blofield Bridge has always been the bridge that gets absolutely hammered with people, and it makes you really emotional, to be honest, as a driver approaching it, because you just always know it's going to be busy.
1: Yeah. So are you driving the truck?
3: Yes.
1: Oh,
3: yeah,
1: right. Yeah.
3: Truck 37. Wow. Yeah. So, in years before, I've sort of been backwards. I've sort of been like, but that doesn't even make sense, Simon. What? I've been towards
1: backwards.
3: The rear of the convoy. Been sort of like 80s, and so on. And sort of as the years go on, you get sort of a lower number, and you get closer and closer to the front. So, it's sort of this now my sixth or seventh year. So six, seven. Don't do it. Why do we do it? Why do we do that trend? Six, seven. What is that all about?
1: I don't know.
3: That's a trend, Nikki.
1: Is it?
3: Yeah, look it up.
1: Oh, I'm a bit out of it.
3: It's terrible. Six, seven. Some people at home will be laughing or driving the car, whatever. But yeah, look, we drive towards Blofield Bridge. Now, that's always been the bridge that gets so many people. And it's really, really, like, as a driver in the convoy, you're like, wow, that's nuts. It's like shoulder to shoulder deep.
1: Yeah.
3: And then, of course, now they've dualled the A47.
1: They have.
3: So there's a lot more bridges all the way along the 47.
1: Do you know, I haven't been for ages, so I don't really know the
3: And I can
1: situation.
3: Just see that the general public that come out to support the convoy, and without the general public supporting the convoy, honestly, it really wouldn't happen. And, of course, the emergency services that give up their day to sort of help us get through, But, honestly, that is so... Yeah, I think people are going to be fighting for the best spot on the best bridge this year.
1: Yeah.
3: So it's going to be really different to see from that angle. But, yeah, just a massive shout out as well to, like, Norfolk Fire and Rescue and Norfolk and Suffolk Police, because genuinely, without them giving up their day as well, they volunteer when they come out, all the outriders on the motorbikes, the police cars, the escort vehicles and all that, when they close the roads and the junctions for us, they give up their time as well. So without them volunteering... it wouldn't happen.
1: So that's probably something that a lot of people don't realise, that they are actually, they're not being paid for that day. They are
3: they
1: actually
3: book,
1: giving up their time.
3: They book either, like, they'll either book a day off, or they'll swap a shift, or they'll give it up completely free, or they'll book book a day's annual leave to come out and do it. And so, yeah, all those outriders you see sort of, It's great, honestly. You have your window open as a truck driver, and you sort of just hear the highest tone sort of siren off the bike, and they go past us like standing still.
1: You know, I feel like I should and I shouldn't say this, one, because, well, I'm glad they are volunteering the police. That means that's why I wasn't prosecuted. But I really do apologise for my. But anyway, this is what happened. So the convoy was taking, it had been along the seafront. It was at the stage where it was going over Jellicoe Bridge to the Caister Road Junction.
3: Yeah.
1: Now, I honestly, this was not me being a prat. don't know if I can say that, it was just me just not realizing I was on one of the side roads, and I thought, oh my God, I live in Caister. I saw a little gap and I went for it.
3: Yeah,
1: joined the convoy, but I was very near the traffic lights and they were turning left.
3: Yes.
1: And I wanted to turn right. And then this policeman at the traffic lights was really angrily.
3: Yeah, we'll pick you out.
1: Yeah, but I thought, well, and I was waving at him to say, it's okay, I want to turn right.
3: Yeah.
1: But
3: so on that note, I'm really glad you mentioned that, because...
1: Do apologise.
3: If you do that, you do run the risk of actually getting yourself into a traffic offence. So, basically, and you could end up actually ending a outrider, and I can say that, and I will say that, those bikes do sometimes come past the convoy at sort of breakneck speeds of 80 to 100 miles an hour to catch up and get in front of the convoy. Now, the last thing they want is someone to think they can squeeze through the convoy if they see a little gap, and then come out on the other side. Little do you know, David the outrider is coming down at 100 mile an hour and you take him clean out. So yeah, please don't do that.
1: I mean, it was only like 5 miles an hour.
3: Nikki,
1: and I was,
3: you but naughty.
1: But honestly, it was not intentional. And as soon as I did it, and then I started getting waved at by angry policemen, I thought, oh my gosh, but what could I do then? I couldn't, all I did was...
3: Wait.
1: Well, I was already at the traffic lights then. I was already in it, Simon. So I just turned right, and obviously it was very quiet because everyone else was queued up. I could see everyone just...
3: You wait and wave.
1: It's something I won't do again. It really isn't.
3: That's funny.
1: But yes, I don't know if I should have said that. Don't hate me, please. I was just, I'm a woman driver. Come on.
3: We'll let you off. Honestly, it's so funny. Some people do it and they don't realise the implications of what they're doing. It's like, no. Because actually.

0: I do like that. Sienna Sparrow and Material Lover. And you like that too, don't
1: you,
0: Simon?
1: That was a good tune, yeah.
0: It's nice, isn't it? Just reminds me of summer. I don't know. I must just say good morning to Debbie Davis. I had to look at your picture, Debbie, because it just said, hi, I'm listening, because I've got no glasses on and I'm just like a mole looking at everything. And I was like, oh, it's Debbie. Good morning to you. Also, good morning to Dave. No, it's not. It's Chris. Oh, my goodness me. Chris from Hertfordshire. Guessing the TV theme tune. Ooh, you could be right. You could be right. Can't reveal all. I will reveal the answer at 11:30. But if you do win, you get a big round of applause.
1: Yeah.
0: You get a name mention. And you can pick a tune of your choice, as long as I like it. No, you know, you can pick a tune, doesn't matter, regardless whether I like it or not. And you get a virtual trophy sent to your WhatsApp. How about that? So we've got Chris, yes, a possibility. Sue, where are you this morning? Sue, listening in France, is normally right on the button. Must say also good morning to Kevin Kitteridge this morning. Hope you guys are all well. We've got Simon in the studio talking about himself. He's not talking about himself. He's talking about
1: East Coast.
0: We're talking about the East Coast Truckers Convoy that's taking place this bank holiday weekend. And you know what? Oh, it's the last bank holiday, isn't it, the year?
1: It's going to be very, very busy.
0: I don't know. And actually, Debbie might agree with me with this. As someone that you're sort of involved in the summer season kind of thing, I always breathe a sigh of relief when it's the last bank holiday. Like, yes, thank goodness, no more bank holidays. Debbie, do you feel what I'm saying? I think people that work in certain areas know how I'm feeling about that. It's just like, yes, no more bank holidays.
1: It's also a gentle reminder to all parents that, do you know what, you've done it. You've survived the 6 weeks.
0: Yeah, exactly. The little darlings are back off to school. Although some already, I heard yesterday, Leicester, they've already gone back.
1: Oh, that's a
0: and
1: shame.
0: I think that's sad. I think there should be no school in August whatsoever.
1: Some of their peers might still be off. That's a bit...
0: Yeah. I mean, they've obviously broke up.
1: Ireland have really long ones.
0: Well, come on, Simon. Really, we don't want to know about your personal life and what you've been up to. But,
1: Ireland, they have really, really long breaks. And
0: so do America.
1: So does Cyprus.
0: Do
1: going to Cyprus next month.
0: Are you?
1: Yeah, are you jealous?
0: I need a holiday. I am, because I always have a holiday at the end of September, which is my birthday, and I haven't got anything booked.
1: Yeah, I need to go away, recharge, recuperate, and come back again.
0: I might go to Cyprus too. I always go to Greece, and but I've never been to Cyprus.
1: Yeah, it's a nice area. Where we go, we stay not too far from Ayia Napa.
0: Oh, party!
1: Yeah, but it's not really that. I don't go for that. I just go for the vitamin D. Sunshine.
0: Yes, I know. Yeah. Well, me too. I'm quite happy with a holiday where I can just lie on the beach or by a pool, have lovely drinks and food. And my sister, she's a bit, you know, she wants to climb up mountains and stuff.
1: Yeah.
0: And do dangerous
1: stuff.
0: You
1: can't beat a pack of Lay's crisps, can you?
0: A pack of Lay's crisps? Oh, yes.
1: Whenever you go abroad, it's always Lay's. It's not Walkers, it's Lay's.
0: Yeah. But there's, you know, and the other thing is the Greek food, as Mediterranean, all food is gorgeous, but I always crave crisps, you know, when I'm abroad.
1: Yeah.
0: I think it's just like a home, it's just plain, isn't it? It's like, I don't know, or maybe it's to soak up the alcohol. I don't know. One or the other. Right, Debbie, I know you like this one, so this one's for you. Yeah. No, it isn't. That is the wrong version. Who put that on? Was it me? Oh!
1: That one.
0: That was me. That wasn't me. What's going on? Everything's gone wrong. Debbie, it's your fault.

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9: So did you know today is National Banana Split Day? You can celebrate today by eating lots of banana splits. Don't eat lots, just eat one or two. Apparently it is 3 scoops of ice cream, syrup and a banana. I love a banana split. Simon, not so keen apparently.
10: Oh no.
9: What about a Knickerbocker Glory?
10: Yeah, you have to be careful how you say that, don't you? It's a big mouthful.
9: When I was a kid, besides Christmas, I think, and my birthday, the most exciting thing for me was a Knickerbocker Glory. It really was.
10: Banana split. No. Eat the inside. That's it.
9: A what?
10: You eat the inside of the banana split and I leave the banana. If someone put it on the table, yeah.
9: So basically you just have a split and not a banana.
10: Yeah. And split, not spit.
9: No, well that... Don't spit in the banana or on the banana. Crumbs, Simon. Just bringing the tone of the show down. What are you like, honestly? It is also National Whiskey Sour Day, which I just think, bleh, because I don't like whiskey at all. Enjoy a cocktail made with whiskey, lemon juice and sugar. Also, it is National Kiss and Makeup Day. Aww. So if there's someone you've had an argument with, today is the day to kiss and make up and forget that they are a total beep. Yes, kiss and makeup day. It is also National Secondhand Wardrobe Day, celebrating thrift shops, etc., etc. You can always find something in a secondhand shop. I tell you what I do love is the secondhand furniture or bric-a-brac shops. You can always find something. Wake up, Simon.
10: I'm here. I'm working as well.
9: He's working as well. Always find some little thing. I used to love that as a kid. Second, and I tell you what I do, I collect old books.
10: Oh, really?
9: I know, it sounds a bit geeky, but I'm not.
10: Then they just gather dust.
9: Well, yes, they do. But I particularly, children's books, as in, like, old nursery rhyme things. I've got 1,800 and 1,600 books, you know.
10: And have you read them all?
9: I don't read them, I just like the look of them.
10: What's that one where you used to eat a carrot standing on my head? It was like a poetry book.
9: Okay.
10: If you've got 1,800, you should know what I'm on about.
9: Mm.
10: That must be an author.
9: Eat a carrot. Oh, right.
10: And he used to do like poems and backwards kind of phrases.
9: Oh, it sounds familiar. It does.
10: Yeah. And one of his famous ones was eating a carrot standing on my head or something like that.
9: Eating a carrot. I've never tried that. And the way I am, I would possibly not. Probably end up in A&E.
10: I'll try and find it.
9: Try and find it. Right. Simon, winner-winner competition. Sponsor of the show is in this morning. If you have any questions for him, you just want to say hi, 07942 641074 is to our studio. Obviously, if you are friends or follow him on Facebook, which you can, of course, you can go to Facebook, type in winner-winner competitions, and you can follow and you can subscribe. So,
10: yeah.
9: Do that this morning. You will not be sorry, because he's always doing these giveaways.
10: Oh,
9: and it's amazing.
10: What? It's 11 o'clock. If you are listening and you're at home and you want to go on, just put in at the checkout Harbour and it'll give you 10% off the website. It's draw day today anyway. I'll be live at 8:45 tonight to draw the winners. 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There you go.
9: There you go. Amazing. And I've just had a message from Edwina. We're not even going to go into the fact that she's eaten 9 boiled eggs this morning. I'm glad you're not in the studio, Edwina, because you'd be facing the window. I'll tell you that. Cameron D and Destiny, Charlie's Angels, come on. Come on. Bring it.

0: That was Jungle and Someday Somewhere. Right, another play of this week's Skessa TV theme tune, which is so easy. We've already got two possible correct answers.
1: And I am blue.
0: Do we need a clue? I don't think so. Although I will say, and everyone will know it now, the lady is singing this theme tune are actually in the TV series themselves.
1: Come true.
0: What'll I do? If you think you know it and you want a virtual trophy, a song of your choice, and a big round of applause, then 07942641074 straight to the studio, and you could be the winner of this week's Guess a TV theme tune.
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0: Maxi Priest and Close to You. Ooh, we've got a few correct answers this morning on Guess the TV Theme Tune. I'll be giving a few virtual trophies away this morning. Now, something I must mention, because it's all happening this week. This Friday marks 15 years of Harbour Radio. Yes, it's our birthday. Whoop, whoop. 15 years old. It's an open day also. How about that? Celebrating the 15 years here at Harbour Radio. Now you can pop along and say hello. You can come along from 10 a.m. in the morning and see what happens behind the scenes. There'll be presenters here throughout the day, different shows going on. You'll be able to see what really goes on in the studio, what we really do. Unless, of course, you're watching us on Mixcloud, you can do. You can watch us live to see me always swinging my feet, whether the song is on or not. It's just a habit I have. But yes, you can see us. You can see us drinking our tea, scoffing our faces. Unfortunately, I will have to say, maybe some presenters picking their noses. I'm not going to name names, but it does happen. Yes, you can see behind the scenes this Friday from 10 a.m. until 5 p.m. We are based in Great Yarmouth. In the town centre, we are right next door to the Minster Church, St Nicholas Church. There's a big building, tall building, listed building, lovely building with a lovely garden at the front and railings. Kirsty's Cakery is right at the bottom. You can walk in, you can go and have a cup of tea there, although we will offer tea and coffee for you. I've even bought in some cherry Bakewells. I know, right? I know. Do you like a cherry Bakewell? I do. Mind you, sometimes when it comes to sweet stuff, I'll eat anything really. But it's all very exciting. So mark the place in your calendar. 15 years. I will say I have been here not coming up to 9 years now. And we were obviously in different premises then. And it's been a journey. It really has, from coming in, not knowing anything really about operating a studio, equipment, to now being don't judge me on this morning, but a pro, I would like to say. From the Saturday Sass Show, Pillow Talk, if you know, you know, Late Night Love. Of course, the R&B shows, the shows with Nev, Soul Classic, Soul Magic, and a Tuesday Tune. It used to be a Monday Feel Good Show. I think I've done nearly every day of the week, and I love it. And if you love radio and you'd like to meet some of us, Friday's the day to do it. It's going to be fun. The forest has got a lot of power, apparently. What does that even mean?
1: Woo! 107.4 FM.

0: That's a tune, isn't it? Honestly, that'll get you up off your seat. What do you think, Simon?
1: Yeah, that was good.
0: Even after a 3 a.m. getting in this morning.
1: I'm still really sleepy, guys. I'm really sorry.
0: Yeah, you haven't spoke much this morning. Shows. Right, guess the TV theme tune. Did you get it right? Of course you did. Well, you know something, because Simon's here and he's all about winning and winner-winner competitions, by the way.
1: Oh, what a nice plug.
0: We are going to have not one, not two, not three, but four winners this morning. So we've got four tunes coming up. It was, of course, Birds of a Feather. Too easy. And now at least someone's got it right. I do not have to jump out the window without a parachute. Thank goodness for that. Well done to all of you.

0: So, we had Sue Sales listening in France. She got it right. She was the first one. We had Chris. You got it right too. We also got it, Steve, you got it right. The Steve the trucker, who has just got in at the ferry at Dover on the way back from Spain. Cool, I bet that was lovely and hot, wasn't it? Well, especially in your truck. Mind you, you must have aircon. You'd know all about that, Simon.
1: Yeah, shout out to a fellow trucker. Yeah, you do have aircon.
0: Yeah.
1: Some even have a microwave.
0: Oh my goodness.
1: Yeah, some have a built-in microwave.
0: I'm sure Steve's got one.
1: Sort of oven. They have cool boxes underneath the bed in there.
0: Ooh.
1: So behind the driver's seat, you have a bed.
0: So it's just like a little mini, dormobile.
1: Yeah, fitted TV with all the latest and greatest, whatever, DABs or digital TV.
0: I think I'd like to drive a truck, you know, just in a straight line.
1: Some are really budget, low end, but some really do have some.
0: I imagine Steve, because he does go all over the place and he's just come back from Spain, I bet he's got a super duper truck.
1: I'm going to guess he's got a Scania.
0: A Scania. Oh, Steve, if you're still listening, let us know. excuse me, I've got a bit of cherry Bakewell in my throat. Right, sorry about that. Honestly. Right, let's put a cherry. And of course, not forgetting the delightful Diane Greene, whose birthday is tomorrow. All of you people, your tunes are coming up. And this one, because hopefully, I'm not even going to ask how old you are, Diane. But I remember this tune. What a tune. In fact, I'm going to do the dance moves, as I know you will be.

will fade eventually. So if our time is running out, day after day, we'll make the mundane a masterpiece. Oh my, my, oh my, my love, I take one look at you, you're taking me out.

0: Well done to Diane, Sue, Steve and Chris. All got correct answers this morning for this week's Guess the TV Theme Tune. A really difficult one is coming up next week. Right, Simon, you're still with us.
1: The Tuesday tune-in wrap-up, yeah?
0: Yeah, the wrap-up. Oh, yeah, I thought you were going to do it. Can you do a wrap?
1: No, yeah. Boots, cats. That's about as exciting as it gets.
0: I said a hip. Don't even get me started now. That's embarrassing. Right, so we have got draw day today.
1: Draw day today, 8:45 on Facebook.
0: Woohoo!
1: You've got about 10 minutes left, I think. Yeah, 15 minutes left of code HARBOR if you want to use that if you are listening at home or driving. Well, don't drive and use your phone, but yeah, you know what I mean. Pull over. But yeah, we're giving away some really good prizes today. So we've got some cash competitions, which we're allowed to obviously say because that's what the prizes are. We've got some Ninja products. So we've got a Ninja double stack air fryer. That's just 37p a ticket.
0: I might have to enter for that, you know.
1: Yeah. And you've got a Ninja slushy for 20p a ticket. Now, of course, the weather's still there. And that's really undersold. But it doesn't matter because regardless of ticket sales, I still draw the competition anyway. So I take the risk as much as everyone else participating. And we've got some Pokemon. Any Pokemon lovers? Pitch Black?
0: When you said Ninja, I was thinking of, like, the outfit, you know, like a ninja.
1: You solidly went there with that little kung fu fighting, didn't you?
0: And I was thinking, wow, I would love to have a ninja outfit. You know, like the Ninja Turtles used to have. And I was thinking, but an air fryer is absolutely, especially a dual one.
1: And Nikki was kung fu fighting.
0: Yeah, and she would probably end up in A&E again.
1: Do you know what? Next week, we're getting close to... So you can win a car right now for 35p instantly on the website. And next week, if that doesn't go, there's a huge jackpot as a fallback prize on that one. You'll have to read the competition description for all the info. It's really hard for me to explain that live on air. But basically, you can win the car instantly. If the car is won instantly, then we don't play for the fallback prize.
0: You can actually win a car
1: for 35 pence right now. Vauxhall Astra limited edition 1.4 petrol, full leather interior, just been serviced, and comes with good MOT or new MOT, and it'll come with four new tyres, the whole nine yards, and delivery to your door anywhere in the UK for 35 pence. You could literally win it right now. I can't remember the ticket number off the top of my head because your computer is very slow. But it's 116 something. So, yeah. And if the car is not won by the time of the competition closing, the jackpot fallback prize currently stands at like £1,400, and that goes next Tuesday guaranteed. And I've just been sat here and this morning, someone's already won 250 quid instantly just in the last hour. So well done to those.
0: I tell you what, guys, if you just tuned in and you haven't already heard of Simon and Winner Winner Competitions, head over to Facebook, Winner Winner Competitions, give them a follow, subscribe. Honestly, the prizes are amazing.
1: We do freebies as well, you know.
0: Yeah, he does. And he just... honestly, and you're always out and about doing stuff in the community.
1: That's why I'm bad at business, because I give it all away.
0: And also, you will be driving a truck at this weekend's East Coast Truckers
1: Convoy. Yeah, got a very busy week ahead. Very, very busy week.
0: So if you are local, then you obviously know all about it. If you are on holiday and you're tuned in as you're driving around,
1: we'll be driving a white DAF. With Martin's driver training, like, preliminarily on there.
0: Yeah.
1: And then we'll have some flags and whatever, trailing behind.
0: It's
1: amazing.
0: Great.
1: And I'm so proud to be part of it. And genuinely, like, from the board, I'd speak on behalf of the board. Like, if you want to donate, if you want to help keep the convoy going, on convoy day, look out for collection buckets on the seafront. And drop what you can in there, even if it was a quid, it really, really helps. And I think even you can text donate and then an amount to like an 8 number. Honestly, without the generosity of the public as well, and fundraising events that the East Coast Truckers do, like, it would be impossible to do. But I'm just so proud of being part of it. I have done for like 6 years with Martin's driver training, and all the other 100 plus drivers, ambulance, fire engine staff. It's amazing.
0: Yeah. Thanks, Simon. You've been a great guest, as always.
1: Thanks.
0: You sound surprised.
1: Thank you.
0: Thank you. Honestly, is it wonderful? And mate, you're going to keep coming in regularly, aren't you?
1: I'll try to.
0: You will.
1: I live a busy schedule.
0: He does. He's always out till 3 in the morning.
1: Look, I was up at Teesside last night. Is that where I said? No, Yarm.
0: Yarm. You were up north.
1: I was up right up north. It took me 5.5 hours
0: to
1: get
0: back last night. Did you understand
1: them? Yeah, but we'll leave everyone with a very difficult decision. Is it a bread cake? Is it a bap? Is it a roll?
0: Ooh.
1: Or
0: balm cake.
1: A balm cake.
0: Ooh, that's going to be a big division.
1: Listen, thanks so much for having me on.
0: You're welcome.
1: I got to get back and do loads of admin now, ready for tonight.
0: Yeah, remember, Facebook page, winner competitions. You can follow, you can subscribe. And also for the East Coast Truckers, for the donation, again, Facebook, you can put in East Coast Truckers. That will come up and you can find all
1: the info. I will
0: be
1: sharing all of the info the next couple of days leading up to Convoy. On Sunday, I don't post nothing about competitions. I'm not really interested in competition. I'll be honest with you. I kind of dedicate that whole day just to the East Coast Truckers. So I'll keep people informed on the winner page. So even if you don't want to enter a competition, follow the page and I'll keep you updated on the Sunday on our movements. I'll have satellite internet, so I'll always be on the go. And when it's safe to stop and post and whatever, then I'll post. But it starts at 9 o'clock in Poswick, heads all the way down towards County Hall, then comes back along round the back of the stadium, down Thorpe St Andrews, and then comes back out at Poswick. We hit the A47, we get down to Acle, we come down to Great Yarmouth Town, go over the main big bridge, as we call it, don't we?
0: Mm-hmm. It's Jericho Bridge.
1: Yeah, and then we head over up Church Road and then up Middleton. Is it Middleton Road? Down towards the Paget. I'm kind of doing it in my head here, guys, so apologies. But
0: oh, those big bridges. Oh, right, yes, yeah. I was ahead of
1: you. And then we sort of come up and then we get down to Hopton, past the beautiful care home there on the left hand side. They always come out and give us a good old wave, and then we land at Pleasurewood Hills, and thank you so much to Pleasurewood Hills. And then on the return trip we do it all the way back, so it's Pleasurewood Hills back to James Paget, then we go down Middleton Road and then down onto Church Road, down over the new bridge, and then we start queuing
0: to go along the seafront.
1: We do the golden mile lap, and then we go through over Jellicoe Bridge, so we go all the way over, we go the wrong side of the road, guys and girls, so we do go on the wrong side of the road. Obviously the junction's closed at the ARC cinema as we pass Britannia Pier, so we pass that way. It's just easier to keep all the lorries in a straight line, and then we go down Jellicoe Road, turn right, and then go through Filby. So that's our route back, and then through Filby, Acle, and then back to Poswick Park and Ride for about 6:30. Sorry to chew everyone's ear off there, but obviously if you are local you could have followed that route quite easily in your head, and I look forward to seeing loads of you out there.
0: Lovely. Thanks, Simon.
1: Thank you.
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Well, that's all from me for this week. I'll be back next week, same time, same place. Have a wonderful rest of your week. If you are coming in on Friday, see you then for our celebration of 15 years of Harbour Radio. Yes, it is our birthday. Diane Greene, good... Have a wonderful birthday tomorrow. Have a wonderful bank holiday weekend, whatever you are doing. Enjoy the sunshine. That's me over and out. You've been listening to Harbour Radio, 107.4 FM.

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2: A man has died and a woman is critically injured after a crash following a police pursuit in Warwickshire. Officers attempted to stop a black Audi on Birmingham Road in Stratford yesterday, but the vehicle failed to stop and made off in the direction of the A46. Meanwhile, police say five young men killed in a crash with a police car in Teesside may have been linked to serious and organised crime. 12 people have since been arrested. The Prime Minister has pledged to carry out the biggest council house building programme since the post-war period. Kevin Garvey from the National Housing Association says they're in full support.
3: The clear message is that we need to build homes in this country, and housing associations have a track record of doing that, so it's absolutely right that we fund housing associations in the right way to help meet housing need.
2: But the plans have also raised concerns from the Tories, who say the plans are unfunded. And millions of women in England who have not attended cervical screening appointments will be sent at-home testing kits for free on the NHS. The move has been described as a game changer. That's the latest from Radio News Hub. I'm Tanita.
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0: what I've learned over time is that when I didn't take a chance, it didn't work. And when I did take a chance, everything I wanted happened.
1: Take it away, Laura Bundy.

0: There's nothing Laura Bell Bundy hasn't done. She's been on television. She's been in films. She's played Radio City Music Hall. She's been on Broadway since the age of 9. And now she's finally getting the opportunity to do what she's always wanted to do, country music.
1: The way I write it, the stories I write, and my lyrics, they fit country.
0: Giddy on up, giddy on out. I mean, I really don't know if there's anything Laura Bell Bundy can't do.
1: Let's sing, let's dance, let's make them laugh, let's make them cry. That is what entertainment is to me. And so that's really what I want to do, is entertain people. I'm originally from Lexington, Kentucky, and I came from a pretty sort of talented and out there family. My grandfather was a radio DJ, and so he kind of had that performing bug. The sort of emphasis on music, especially with my mom, was really strong. I do this skit where I'm imitating my mom, and I'm like, honey, it's time to go. You've got your tennis lesson, your cooking lesson, your acting lesson, your singing lesson, your, you know, it was like so much stuff I was doing as a kid. I say I get my sense of rhythm from my father because he's a good dancer. I did everything for you, but now
0: push has come to shove. To know that Laura Bell Bundy started her career at 9 years old at Radio City Music Hall, who does that?
1: As a kid, home became stage a little bit, and I started to find a sense of comfort in it and a way of expression as a young child. And now that I'm older, I'm very comfortable when I get in that zone.

0: going to go to NYU and run track there. And then I ended up getting a recurring role on Guiding Light. And then I got Hairspray from doing that, and then Wicked from doing Hairspray, and then Legally Blonde from doing both of those shows. And I loved playing that character, and I learned a lot from Elle Woods. I think I became a better person. I think I became more true to myself throughout the process of doing that show.
1: That it's great that she's able to have the opportunity to write.
2: We see her life in what she writes. I'm sure other people don't, but I do.
0: Every life experience you have, whether it be good or bad, helps you write a song. And all of the opportunities to perform live are going to help me with my live show. I've been able to see what an audience responds to, you know, what they laugh at, what they don't laugh at. When it comes to my own music and when you're doing a live show, it's very different than when you're telling a story, but I try to tell a story with my music, so I'm kind of, I don't know, my stuff is pretty theatrical in general.
1: I think she'll bring a lot to country music that we haven't seen before, especially with being multi-talented and being a great dancer.
3: You know, no one has really seen a country music artist dance, twirl, and entertain like this in a long, long time.
0: I have to say I am proud of this. I think I'm most proud of it because I've been true to myself throughout the process. Can't pass you back. So it basically tells the story of losing love, getting over it, and finding new love. And finding yourself, kind of, in the process.
3: It was clear to all of us at the beginning that what Laura Bell Bundy had to offer was something different. We had a handful of ballads that made up the ache inside. And then we had a handful of up-tempo songs that made up the shake inside. If you want my love, if you want my
0: love. I don't know, it's interesting, because I started weeding songs out if they didn't fit that.
3: You never know what you're going to get with her. It's either happy, happy, happy, or sad, sad, Sally. And it's really interesting how it plays out on the album.
0: I think it's a pretty good representation of who I am, or at least two sides of who I am. I think Aching and Shaking can move people in two different directions. It gives them a mood. If you're wallowing in your sorrow or you're going through a breakup, the aching side's for you. Won't you drop on by? Just drop on by. And if you want to throw your cares away and drive fast and run fast and shake your junk, the shaking side is for you. You know, the title even seems like a little cheesy, but that's kind of me. It's like, yeah, you can say that I'm cheesy, but I know I am, and I'm doing it on purpose. I would hope, and I try to be very authentic and honest. So if people could say that I'm authentic and that my music is authentic, that's what I would be going for.

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And school's out early, and soon we'll be learning, and the lesson today is

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2: Paging Mrs. McGarry, would you please report to the headmaster's office?
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2: A man has died and a woman is critically injured after a crash following a police pursuit in Warwickshire. Officers attempted to stomp a black Audi on Birmingham Road in Stratford yesterday. The car was then in a collision with a white Ford Puma. Young adults who left care had a death rate around four times higher than the general population. Reporters found they are often left alone with no safety net. The Prime Minister has pledged to carry out the biggest council house building programme since the post-war period. Kevin Garvey from the National Housing Federation backs Burnham's ambitions.
3: Stuff ready to go. We're ready to get spades in the ground and get building. So yes, absolutely, this funding is much needed, much welcomed. What it means is that housing associations and councils can now start construction from the sector.
2: And Sir Billy Boston, who last year became the first rugby league player to be awarded a knighthood, has died at the age of 92. The Welsh Rugby Union say he is one of the best loved figures in the history of Welsh sport. That's the latest from Radio News Hub. I'm Tanita.
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5: And welcome to Dr. Sarah on call 2 till 4. Every time I listen to the news, there's a whole load in me that wells up and wants to say something. And so because I'm really lucky to be here, thank you, Nev and the team, you know, what you hear in the news, it's about what you're going to, what you're experiencing in your community and what maybe you could do about some of this. You know, the rate of young people who are looked after, that means that they cannot function in their family environment and therefore they are taken by someone, ideally someone who cares and is going to give them love and support. But, you know, at the age of 18, they're expected to go out into our world. And that is a full on massive, you know, just it is a huge thought that you are going to have to deal with the problems that exist in a very adult world at the age of 18, and do you have the coping strategies? And I think that data has been around quite a long time. To say that it's news now is a bit sad, but it does mean what could we do better for our community? How could we function better as a community? And that is, for me, what Harbour Radio is about. How can we make you feel better? But equally, when you hear these things, it is sad, but maybe there is something in a little way that you could do about it. And I'm loving that bit at the end about every time you make something a little bit better, you walk a few steps instead of driving, you use a little bit of cooler water, you are making a difference. So don't say that it's, you know, by the time you've got millions of people, you are making a difference. And therefore, it's never too late to stop and to do the best you can and to hold out a hand for somebody else and to just support. And if you believe in environment and global change and everything like that, then you every little bit you do is fabulous, fundamental, and you need to be applauded for all the good things you do. Every smile you bring, every happiness you offer is worth so much more. And I'm going to tell you the medical reasons why, but not today. So today you might be wondering, what on earth is she going to be whittering on about today? Well, I came out of my surgery last night, probably about 9:30, and I was a bit shocked because I've been busy working along in the basement to realise that it was pitch black outside. And I was thinking, well, for the last few months, I've walked out in the warmth. I don't know if anybody reached for a jumper. I feel quite bizarre now because it's really warm again. But, you know, yesterday I was putting on my cardi and thinking, oh, you know, it's getting a bit nippy now. So I thought today, in this weird way, when, you know, you've got the sun shining and lots of happiness and, you know, the week ahead, but you've got over Monday, we're going to do something quite challenging. We're going to say, right, we are going to prepare. We're going to prepare early. You know, I don't know anybody who's like me where you don't want to get ready for Christmas until at least December. And then the countdown, because you're usually working and other people are away and there's a lot going on, comes really, really fast. And so everything is a mad rush up to a celebration like Christmas. So we are going to start. And there'll be people who are thinking, no, you can't start now. It's summer. But it didn't feel like summer yesterday. Okay. So we're going to start to prepare for winter. You remember that time? Because if the weather changes are right, it's not necessarily going to be the easiest winter. And I would imagine, to be perfectly honest, it's going to be really soggy. May not necessarily be cold, but is going to be wet. However, that is going to have a lot of impact on the way we live because we are a coastal town. So I think we just need to have a little pause and think about, if we were going to plan for something, what do we need to do now? And I'm not saying now straight away, but over the next couple of months, put in your diary, have some stuff to tick off so that you've got these things ready. Okay. So we have talked a little bit around heart circulation, breathing, all that kind of stuff. And I am pretty certain that you are aware that when it's really hot and dusty, it's not that good for people with asthma or things like that. But when it's cold, especially when it becomes cold quite quickly, and damp and windy, that does have an impact on your hearts, your lungs and your circulation. The other side of things is that, you know, we really experienced that in COVID. When you are in the summer and out, lots of people, wide area. You know, the beach is obviously empty in winter, but, you know, quite full in the summer. But we are quite spread out. And, you know, when you're in the house, you might be on your own while everyone else is out on the beach or walking the streets or in the garden or whatever else at the park. But when we get to winter, what happens is we all tend to come together much more indoors. And we know that respiratory infections, viruses, almost everything is a lot easier to transmit when you've got a whole load of people in a room together. So we can pretty well guess that as we move together, if one person brings in a bug, we'll all be going down with it. The other side of things is that, and I think that's what hit me yesterday, when I walk outside and the sun is shining and it's a lovely breeze, I do feel happy. I don't know if anybody else feels like that. There is a condition where some people feel it more than others. But as the days get shorter, it is going to have an impact on our mood, our sleep, our activity, and therefore our resilience, our strength, sort of physical health. So we need to be making the most of everything now, not just because it's nice out there, but to get ourselves in training. You know, that Rocky movie where da-da-da-da-da-da-da-da, where you're going to get ready to get healthy for the winter. Our environment is really important. And I think I have quite a few of people come to me because they have issues with their housing, their homes. And we know that cold homes does have an impact on health. It's completely the other way as well for heat. You know, there are Royal College guidelines on the temperature at which GPs can work. I don't know what there is out there for you guys working in different forms or environments. So there's be people working in a very cold, sort of the fridge environment. And then also there's people who work in kitchens all, you know, overnight. So there's definitely a sort of advice as to how to support people, but 30 degrees, and realistically, doctors shouldn't be I don't know what they should be doing, but there's supposed to be a cutoff point at which you're supposed to be able to get some sort of support or air conditioning or whatever it is. But the same thing happens with the cold. So we know that cold, damp homes worsen health, and that's more for some people than others. So particularly vulnerable are going to be the older people. The young, you know, the very small, and also those with the long-term conditions, of which there are a lot of people. They're quite big long-term conditions. So this is going to be your winter health MOT. And what are we going to be doing for your MOT? Well, do you know, have you had your flu and COVID vaccine? If you're eligible, and we'll go through that. Are your regular medicines, so you're eligible, and we'll go through that. Are your regular medicines sorted? So are they on an

30 tablets in them, some packets have 28, and we know that a month can range between 28 and 31 days. So it all feels a bit bizarre, but the reality is that's how they come. So it would make sense, and I think it would make sense for pharmacy, please pharmacists shout out if I'm wrong, to know what you're going to be issuing each month. It would help, I would imagine, with stocks and, you know, looking for types of medication. So moving into that kind of, you know, I think you always have to look at the pros and cons of everything, but having a digital system whereby I agree that this is the thing that works for you, we are going to catch up once a year, unless you're obviously ill, and we are going to do your monitoring. So we're going to make sure your kidney function is all right. We're going to make sure your tablets suit you. You can tell me if you've got any problems. We can do that once a year, and we try and spread that over the year. So you might get odd calls from your GP, please come and review your medication. But if you got that ready, you would know exactly when you were going to come from a point of view of, or need your medication from a point of view of Christmas. And if you needed it early, bingo, you can talk to your pharmacist or your GP now and you can get things sorted so that you've got that organised over the weekends, which would be amazing. Okay, so you've got your weekend sorted, your medication sorted. It's going to cover you over Christmas and more importantly, actually, as we come up to them, the bank holidays. I think anybody who's aware of picking up medication over bank holiday, just think about how you organise picking up your medication. Maybe it's a Tuesday, Wednesday, Thursday is a better day. Have you checked your inhalers? So inhalers come in various forms. So there are some that you use regularly and some that you only need in specific circumstances. So often for people, it'll be when there's a trigger and viral stuff, but equally cold weather, hot weather, all of those things can trigger it. So have you got enough of them? They're not that easy. Some of them have numbers on them which tell you how much you've got left in the canister. Some of them it's really quite difficult because you have to assume when you shake. So just trying to keep some sort of idea on your inhaler specifically is important. And if you have any doubt about the effectiveness of your inhalers, make sure you really know how to use them. It is not as easy as you would think. There's an amazing website called, I think it's called Lung Plus Asthma, and it's the sort of go-to site that we use in our surgery for information about how to use the different types of inhaler, of which there are loads. Loads of different makes. In principle, a lot of them work very similarly, but you're aiming to get the inhaled material into your lungs. And that's more difficult than you would think. So make sure you know how to use your inhaler. And if you don't think it's working, it's better to find out before you need it. So every year, I think we invite people for asthma or COPD. So asthma, allergy-driven, an increased sensitivity, and COPD, a problem with the way in which oxygen gets through airs, and a problem with mucus and material that has irritated the lining of those tubes and the lungs themselves. So you get destruction. So you get emphysema, big bubbles of air instead of little tiny bubbles. So you find you have to puff more. You can't really breathe out properly and in properly, so you have to puff more. And then bronchitis, the people who cough a lot and bring up phlegm often, you know, each year, especially towards the winter. So make sure that you are really comfy with how you use your inhaler. There is no point in having an inhaler if it doesn't do you something, because you have to get it into your lungs, and your lungs are part of the problem. So it is much more complicated than you would believe. But loads and loads of people do absolutely brilliantly. Okay, so the other things you might be aware of is, where do you get help when your GP is closed? And we'll have a little look at the different spaces that you can find. One really important thing as part of your winter check is, I'm going to ask you, do you know your numbers? Do you know what your blood pressure is? Do you have any ideas? So
in my surgery,

We have a little machine. So obviously for all of the East Norfolk Medical Practice patients, we have a machine where you can go into the waiting room and certainly at my surgery at the Lighthouse, behind a screen, I think in the other surgery, certainly at Nelson where I work too, there's a screen, and you can put your hand into the cuff and you rest it on the little elbow rest. Because you need, weirdly enough, you need to have your arm in the right position. So roughly the same sort of height as your heart. You get that big squeezy cuff. And it goes higher and higher and higher. And it goes much higher than your blood pressure actually is. So don't worry. That is the way it functions. And then it comes down slowly. And you'll almost feel the blood pulsing through your arm. And then gradually it just feels more normal, because actually as the cuff has deflated, it's allowing the blood to flow freely through your vessels. So if we get your blood pressure checked, then we can make sure that your heart and your circulation are in tip-top MOT health check condition, ready for the winter ahead. A bit like your, well, yeah. Then the other thing you want to know is you want to be eating and drinking properly. You know, I think loads of my patients have done really brilliantly through the summer. So are looking at their fluid intake. And actually, I think what we've noticed is that people are getting, I'm getting a lot more people who say they quite like water. And I think that that is a great thing. So making sure that you have those five good wees a day. And oddly, drinking too much is not good for you and drinking too little is not good for you, both of which can irritate your bladder, upset your prostate, do all sorts of things. You need to get it right. And the present idea is, you know, there's not so much numbers, because 2 liters for someone really tiny is not the same for 2 liters for someone who's working really hard physically and, you know, is a large person. So just emptying your bladder really well, five good wees. And if you're eating properly, you're going to be having energy, you're going to be enjoying your, not necessarily enjoying your food, but you're having your food, you're going to have good bowel motions, you're going to, your body and your urinary tract and all of your systems are going to be working really well because you have good energy. And in the summer, we talk about eating salads, and a lot of people who have wanted to go on a diet may well choose to do that in the summer. And as you get into winter, actually, your body will start to crave heat and warm food and more comfort food. And you'll find that you'll fall into that trap of using, especially if you do then start, when you've been really good all summer, eating more of the ultra-processed type foods. You'll fall into that tired, needing the food to boost you, the heat to get you warmer. But actually, you're potentially going to overeat because you're driven by something. So if you can, look now at the sort of recipes that you might be looking at for the winter. So maybe if you have the time, looking at soups, looking at using vegetables and cooking vegetables, having a bit more fun with your food, and cook more around whole foods, looking at brown rices, wholemeal pastas. Just give it a try while you've got the longer days and your hunger level is going to be slightly different. So we've talked about vaccinations, we've talked about medicines, we've talked about medication availability, checking your drugs, especially your inhalers. We've talked about a little bit about where you might go, and we'll come on to that a bit more. Getting your blood pressure checked, so getting the actual basics right. Eating and drinking properly and knowing that you're going to change. You're not going to be eating salads in January. Because your body is going to be craving something else, and it's really hard to not listen to your body, okay? And then also, what about your home? So is your home warm enough? And we might have a little look about those things as we go through the show. So we don't want you to wait until you're ill to think about these things, okay? So we've got some big
things, you know, we talked about cold flus, we talked about vaccinations and stuff like that. We looked about your home. And also, I think what I want to talk about a little bit is about those kind of more hidden things that maybe are a bit sideways. So and anybody out there who has ideas about how we can help the community to get ready for winter, do let us know here at Harbour Radio. So the other sort of things that we see more of in the winter is falls. So it's cold, it's dark, can get icy. Lighting can be an issue, and especially if your vision, like mine, isn't necessarily as good as it used to be. And footwear. So footwear is really important. And activity. So if you think about this summer, so in August, we've got another few weeks for sure of this lovely weather, I think. So make sure that as much as you can, that you get out, especially if you're somebody who struggles with a lot of holiday makers and therefore needs a bit more space. Make sure you get into a routine of exercise, because when you don't exercise, when you don't go out, when you avoid social situations, what happens is that your muscles do actually get weaker. And we've talked about muscle strength and working out how strong you are dependent on how quickly it is for you to get up, to walk across the room, walk back and sit down. So all of those things require a lot of coordination and muscle strength. So even if you're challenging yourself, how fast can I do that today? If I go for some walks every day, can I do it faster? Because when it is colder and slipperier and you stop going out, when you do go out because you've got to do shopping or whatever, you are more at risk. So we need to get you we need to get you built up now. The other thing is, which I think happens all year round, but feels more in the winter, is sort of the isolation. And I think somewhere like Harbour Radio, somewhere where you can listen and be aware of the people reaching out to you, we want to encourage you to reach out to others. And a lot of people, I think, in the winter become more isolated. The days are that much shorter. And maybe the summer is more time of social. So reaching out and saying hello to somebody in the summer when the sun's shining can be the beginning of just keeping a little eye on them. And that sounds really bad. That's like quite patronizing. I do apologize. But I was thinking more, I suppose, of the dynamic between neighbors that I see, where you've got a younger person and a much older person living across the fence. And the older person may come out in the summer, and you might say hello over the fence and you might talk a bit. And that is an opportunity to maybe organize a little bit of a touch point through the winter, because those people, the older people, are so much more vulnerable, especially in a community where everybody's really busy. And I think that might be part of what we need to think about. We're going to talk about a lot more, but we're going to have a song.

0: So, welcome to Dr. Sarah On Call, and today we're doing our winter MOT health plan. I said to you a long time ago, this year we're going to do some weekly experiments around mental health, and I am working with Dr. Tuma Sarev, and he is creating a kind of he's creating a book actually, but he's creating for us a sort of week by week manual that we can pick and choose stuff out of to help us to think differently. And that's really hard, because when you are inside your own head, I'm sure you'll always think of people who are agony aunts, you know, they help other people to do stuff. I'm sure there are loads of people in the community who where people come to when they have an issue, but those same people will struggle to understand and help themselves. And it's because it's easier to listen to someone else and look from the outside than it is to try and solve a problem from the inside. And for me personally, I have a belief that your brain, the way you think and the way your body responds and your illnesses are all linked together. So to make your body better, to help you to become healthier, I also need to think about how I make the mind better. And I think this is really important when we think about preparing for winter. And we are just going to go back to one of those early recordings to have a look at sort of the unlearning the armor and how we work out for ourselves within our own head a sort of step-by-step guide to just checking and thinking about whether we could think differently, and sort of a little audit of our internal processing systems.
1: Good afternoon. Welcome back to Dr. Sarah On Call. This year, as I explained before, we're going to do a tiny weekly experiment series. Small moves for better choices when under pressure, without losing the human touch. So I'm obviously Dr. Sarah, and I'm working with Dr. Tuma Sarev.
2: Yes, hello. Hi.
1: So we're going to recap, but I'm not sure how far we're going to be able to do this, because we're going to do 52 weeks. But week one was for anyone spinning too many plates, which I really relate to. And that load where life feels like a juggling act and your brain becomes an emergency department.
2: And week two was that emotional intelligence pause, the small gap between trigger and response where you get your steering wheel back.
1: Yeah, and I have to say at this stage, I'm very much aware of that now. Just that need to identify, we talked about where you feel something when you get a sinking feeling. But we're now on week three, and we talk, I think, about emotional shields, what to really do when that pressure hits, and we notice our nervous system is protecting us.
2: Emotional shields are protective strategies people use, and we do it consciously or unconsciously. And we do it because we want to avoid, you know, feeling vulnerable, anxious, or overwhelmed. And they can look like going numb, you know, snapping, choking, overthinking, overworking, or people-pleasing, sometimes withdrawing or powering through. And this matters because shields shape mental health and relationships, leadership style, and our capacity for growth. And they can be useful or also harmful, and understanding them is how we move from rigid defensiveness to healthy emotional regulation.
1: Yeah, and I'm really aware of this. So, you know, I know when I start to get stressed, I become more snappy. I'm putting people off from talking to me. I'm walking away. And I don't know if anyone else had this, but I realize now that when I stressed my mum, she put on the face. You know, there's that face that then says, right, you're in trouble, or you've got to get away because there's something else. But I realize now that that was maybe her her shield. We're going to talk about sort of examples. We talked about a few of them just now, but they're adaptations. They're not necessarily bad. Is that what we're going to explore?
2: So this shield is not like a character flaw. It's a protective reflex, and often we learn it. Often it's quite intelligent. And the problem isn't having a shield, it's losing the switch.
1: And that's sort of an armor, really? Is that what we're saying it is?
2: Let me give you some examples. It could be like distancing, like, I am fine. Or it could be humor, like deflecting with jokes. Or perfectionism, controlling minor little details to avoid uncertainty. Or it could be sometimes over-intellectualizing, talking about feelings instead of actually like feeling them. And people-pleasing also. So staying safe through approval or sometimes shutdown, like we go quiet, numb, or disappear. And in psychodynamic language, these overlap with defense mechanisms, like these automatic processes that buffer us from emotional conflict or stressful reality, like you put this shield up and think that it protects you.
1: And I think, I'm sure a lot of people listening, maybe like myself, will think about the people they've met and even their own experiences and how they use that. And you, as you say, you tend to go to one type and then you're quite stuck, aren't you? So maybe we think about a little bit around how it might be different for different groups. So for me, teenagers.
2: Let's imagine a 16-year-old comes home, drops their bag, goes straight to the phone, and parent asks, how was your day? And they snap, fine, whatever, slamming the door close. And that whatever is often a shield. And underneath, maybe there is embarrassment, rejection, fear of not belonging. And this shield protects tenderness, but later it shows up as a irritability, perhaps bad sleep or shutdown.
1: Interesting. And I think a lot of people will relate to that. Adults?
2: Adults, like, let's imagine now, a parent finishes work, collects kids, cooks dinner, answers messages, sorts tomorrow, functioning really impressively. And then a child spills a drink and the parent snaps far sharper than the moment deserves. And nothing is, like, wrong with them, but it's over-functioning, which has been a shield all day, and busyness then protects against overwhelm. But the nervous system hits the ceiling and the smallest thing can tip it.
1: That's for sure. Going older, people?
2: Let's say someone in late 70s feels lightheaded and tired, and daughter comes and asks you, are you all right? And he says, I'm fine, don't fuss. Often that's a shield, a fear of being a burden or fear of what symptoms might mean or grief about independence. Or when they come to see you, you know, a general practitioner, they stay stoic and the worry leaks out sideways as irritability or withdrawal.
1: I think that patient lens, and it also is about the doctor-patient relationship, isn't it?
2: Yeah.
1: You know, the first few patients of the day, you've got time. And then as the day goes on, you're rushing to do your 10-minute consultations. You've now got three or four people waiting, and therefore people will say things to you and you don't respond in the same way. And that's your karma trying to get through the day, isn't it? And work and everything. But I think this is fundamental, really, isn't it? This is how we all cope. Tell us a bit more about when it becomes a problem.
2: Yeah, so let me just give an example of the patient situation. Like, we both know well that, but perhaps our listeners would like to hear that as well. Imagine a patient comes to clinic smiling, joking, apologizing. You know, often they say, sorry, doc, I'm wasting your time here. And then often humor is the shield. And underneath there might be this kind of fear that, you know, what if this is serious, or shame, like, what if I'm overreacting? It's difficult to get the kind of calibration of that underlying worry. And when the clinician then responds with safety, you're not wasting my time, that sounds heavy, tell me more. Often the patient then exhales and shoulders drop and the real story starts to emerge. But it's very easy also to put up your own shield and then things will not go so well. So that's what safety can do. It lowers the shield. And often the danger zone is that shields become strained when we never lower them. So that's important. And you can feel it as a fatigue, tightness, irritability, but then you override the signals because the mind creates this story that, you know, they need me, I should cope, there is no other option, I've handled worse, you know. And think about, Sarah, this treadmill metaphor, like on physical treadmill, the body forces you to stop. But on a mental treadmill, the story convinces you to keep going. And that's why people often don't feel really burnt out until they already deep in depletion or on the verge, over the verge of the cliff. So then that's what happens.
1: Absolutely. And I can see all these things building up. So now give us the experiment.
2: Antidote is vulnerability, actually, practiced with regulation and boundaries. And the trick is that often energy levels modulate that response. And energy audit is actually a very simple and useful experiment here. So it shows where your emotional energy leaks and where it renews. So you can shift away from these things which drain you and you can move towards sources that support perhaps openness instead of putting on armor. If you draw it on a paper, there are two columns. What is draining me? It could be distress, it could be emotional labor, interruptions, moral residue, unspoken expectations, lack of agency. It could be just too much workload which you cannot manage. And what is fueling me, that column could be like improving your competence, good teamwork, humor, meaning, agency, autonomy, moments of genuine connection. Then you ask one question, and this is important. The question is, what needs to be true for me to get more fueled and less drained? A simple way to start is to experiment for 1 week, let's say 2 or 3 times a day, jot 4 things, 20 seconds, energy from 1 to 10, what you were doing, who you were with, and whether you felt more open or more guarded. At the end of the week, you can circle top 3 drains to reduce, delegate, or approach differently, and top 3 energizers to intentionally build around demanding moments. And this turns, you know, this kind of, I am just so exhausted, into a map you can act on.
1: I'm thinking about my sort of day, and my energy will come from people, you know, so yeah. Someone coming up and giving me a smile or give me a hug or saying something nice when I'm grumpy, you know, something like that. I think it would be really good if our listeners could let us know any things that they feel, you know, not names, but just things that people feel positive about, things that sap away your energy, because actually you don't notice things unless you can name them. And you might say, you know, I can just imagine some people really enjoy going for a walk for a dog, but the guilt of not going can sap your energy. We're just going to have to work out what there is in the community that, because maybe people will have new things that they can find that will give them more energy. It'd be great if anybody, you know, because your ideas come often from NHS and work, don't they?
2: Yes.
1: So what we also want to know is what is out there in the community that gives us energy? What do people find? Excellent.
2: Yes, thank you. And it's important just to remind that the shield isn't the enemy. Losing the switches and your awareness restores this choice. And choice is where healthy leadership and healthy living begins.
1: Absolutely. Thank you so much.
2: And thank you.
1: See you next week.
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0: So welcome back, Dr. Sarah on Call, and we're doing your winter health MOT. We've had a kind of vague journey through the sort of things that we might be considering. We've talked about winter infections. We've talked about hidden problems, so loneliness and falls. We've talked a little bit about food, warmth. We will touch a little bit on children, looking after children in the winter, and the sort of things that you might think about with an older person. We mentioned that as you get older, your sensory change is your sensation changes. So we've seen a number of older people who surprisingly sit in a lot of clothing, even though it's very hot. And I think that just ability for your body to work out your external environment and to interpret that into useful internal homeostasis, so keeping temperatures appropriate inside, can then lead to people becoming ill. So you might think, you know, are they warm enough? Are they cool enough? Is an older person eating and drinking? Is a person taking their medication? Do they have medication? Do they take it? Can they get around safely? Because one of the biggest problems as you get older is some big change, and that big change can often be a fall. And then all the other coping strategies, the gentle movement, the eating and drinking, the sleep, all of that changes because you're then taken off into hospital. And most importantly, in my opinion, is who will notice if that person becomes unwell? And if there isn't anybody, then maybe as a community, we need to think about how we might function and work better. So the winter ready challenge: get vaccinated, get prepared, get moving, get connected, and know when to get help. Okay, so we're going to start with vaccines, all right? So just a little run through, because not everybody knows when they should be getting their vaccines. So flu vaccine. So I definitely know a lot of children are offered flu vaccines, and it's often the nasal one. And I'm probably going to say off the top of my head, I'm not sure, but it certainly goes up to, I imagine, 14, 15. So yeah, so I'm sorry about that, but I know it's young, but it's open to everyone over the age of 65. So there's also pregnant women, children, people in eligible groups, and people in clinical risk groups. And the vaccine is every year. And it is slightly different every year because it looks at the likely prevalent form of flu that is going to happen. And the reason why we vaccinate is because a flu virus can lead to that acute change, which ends up with a chest infection, which can then end up with a pneumonia, which can then have a lot of impact later on. And all of those things is a knock-on effect. So having your vaccination is all about your winter health MOT. COVID. So COVID went through, you know, a lot of awareness. You know, it came into being at a time when people were incredibly ill and the news was filled with people on ventilators. And I remember the concerns around, were we going to have to turn Dyson Hoovers into ventilators and the Nightingale system and the number of people that we're going to treat. But probably, partly because the virus itself changed, but partly because of the amazing opportunity to develop these fabulous vaccines. And obviously all of them, you know, we have in the news, we have situations, you know, that are horrendous, but they feel, because there's one case, that they are common, and that's not true. That's not the definition of common. So a number of people had side effects from vaccines, but in comparison to the huge number of people it saves, and that's true of everything. So it doesn't matter whether you talk about cars or aeroplanes or fizzy drinks or anything, there is always going to be exceptions to the benefits. It's called the pros and cons, the yin and yang. So COVID vaccine came out and it has made a massive difference. However, there is a decision, therefore, to accept it, like the flu and others, to be something that the vast majority of people will pick up and treat themselves. And therefore, the vaccines became much more centered on those groups who are most at risk. And that makes sense, because if you're going to spend a load of money on something, you want it to really target the groups where you're going to make the most for it, like any screening, where you're going to really make a difference, but you're going to have the least side effects, you know. So you think about the way in which we do cancer screening. It is done in an older group. People will say, why don't you do it younger? And that's because often in that younger group, you'll pick up stuff that is not necessarily going to be cancer, and you're going to end up causing as much, not as much, but some degree of debility by doing the investigations in the first place and the ongoing stress. So COVID, 75 plus. Your older adults in our care homes, so we go out and vaccinate all our residents in our care homes. Those who are 6 months plus and those who are immunosuppressed, especially those who are immunosuppressed. And we'll have that autumn program. So you'll begin to see information coming out, I think, pretty soon if you haven't had it already. In fact, I'm pretty certain I've seen some people with on their notes that they're going to be coming along to the COVID vaccination programs. So when you're there, ask about the pneumococcal vaccine. So that is a real pneumonia. It's not viral, it's bacterial. So it's going to be pus and white cells and phlegm and all manner of stuff. And it's a routine offer at 65 and to younger people with specific clinical issues. So you may find, especially people, I think, with respiratory problems. And it's usually one dose for life. And so you would have been offered at 65 if there's any doubt that you don't get information from your GP surgery. Because sometimes I'll send a call, a text, an email and a letter, and I still don't get a response. So I feel like people are avoiding me, could be. But equally, I just wonder whether all of that stuff sometimes bypasses people for whatever reason. Maybe it ends up in your junk or your answer machine and you can't answer it, or the letter comes into a multi-occupancy house and you don't pick it up. But, you know, if you're not sure and you're 65 and you wonder if you haven't had the pneumococcal vaccine, just ask when you're coming for your other vaccines. Okay, so there's pneumococcal, there's flu, and there's the COVID. And also there's the new, well, not new really, it's been around a while, shingles. So this is for people turning 65 or 70. So there's two sort of catch groups, and also some sort of severely immunosuppressed adults. And it's usually two doses. So shingles, I'm sure loads of people know. We aim to have chickenpox when we're little. In my younger days, when I was young, there was the things called the chickenpox parties. So you could pick chickenpox up from the contact with other children with chickenpox. And you have these tiny little, they're called vesicles, so little clear topped circular spots. Usually your child is ill just beforehand, you get the rash scabs up over a week, and then you're no longer infectious, and then you can go back to school. But it is a virus, and the virus actually stays inside your body from when you're teeny, and it's a virus that likes to travel in nerves, and therefore it sits within your central nervous system, so your spine. For very few people in your brain, but for the vast majority, it just sits very dormant, very happy. And then periodically, it will come out. Now, I imagine in my head that this sort of trigger is going to be stress. But my experience has been that sometimes it seems to happen in a group of individuals, and it seems to happen more in the sun. And then the virus comes down. The virus comes down the nerve system and gets into the skin, and then you get the same spots as you would have had chickenpox, and it is actually on your skin. So the shingles vaccine causes antibodies to be around to prevent that happening, because one of the big problems around shingles coming down onto the skin is that it causes irritation, and irritation in nerves is really painful. Neuralgia, it is a ongoing problem. It's quite difficult to treat, and it can be severe and cause a lot of distress. So the idea around vaccinating was to give people some antibodies that they maybe hadn't had from chickenpox times when they were little, that then would prevent anything other than minimal infective problems when they got older. And then the last vaccine is new, and that's RSV. And it's for 75 plus and older adults in care homes, and that's one dose. And that is our current vaccine schedule that I'd like you to find out if you're eligible for your winter health MOT.

So we've had a little summary. We're looking at our winter health MOT. We're getting ourselves ready. We're getting our tyres all spruced up. We're looking at our engines. We're making sure that our body work is in tip-top condition. And we just thought about winter vaccines. So 65, flu, pneumococcal shingles. 70. Obviously, there's quite a few in between 65 and 70. 70, flu and shingles. 75, flu, COVID, pneumococcal, if you haven't had before, shingles, if you haven't had before, and this RSV. If you're pregnant, there's flu, RSV, and the pertussis, the whooping cough vaccine, which I think came in, I think we'd had an outbreak, and you can be aware of, you know, when we do have outbreaks, we have the meningitis outbreak, it then triggers an awareness of vaccines and their brilliance. And you have to be aware that it's, you're looking for a never event. You're looking to do something simple with minimal side effects to prevent a big problem later on. And that's the whole idea of looking after your health and your body. And if you are immunosuppressed or you have some pretty hefty long-term conditions, which, you know, can include pretty hefty mental health issues, then you can be eligible for a number of those vaccines. Not everybody. So if you're not sure, you can just contact your GP surgery or even Google online. Say, you know, now online is just amazing. You put in your age and you ask, what vaccines would I be eligible for? And it will work it out for you, which is kind of cool. You probably just need to know a little bit about where you're going to get them. So your flu, that'll be my surgery, or participating pharmacists. And I think often you can book through the NHS. And that, you know, so having the pharmacists alongside has been a game changer, I think. So COVID, generally through us, the GP surgery, and again, some participating pharmacists. And I think, I'm not sure what's happening this year, but there's always been the NHS vaccination sites, and they used a kind of booking service. The pneumococcal vaccine is through us, and shingles, again, is through us, and RSV, I think we're going to be through us and maybe through the maternity services. But I think the first port of call is probably going to be an NHS website. Your GP surgery at the homepage can be useful. And then what happens is when you send that information through and it's quite specific, like, am I due any vaccines? Then there's usually a team who can respond easily and quickly rather than coming all the way through to me as a GP and me having to go on a search to try and find out if I can be more specific. So well worth doing that. Okay, so we've had a look at vaccinations, and now we're going to have a little look at cold. So when you get colder, especially if you're wet and damp, what tends to happen is that you are going to find that, unlike now, where you've got warm, sweaty hands and your fingers all work really well and you can touch and maneuver things, and you can go for a little jog and a run without slipping over, and you can feel your sensory, everything around you is at the tips, is probably pretty good. But when you're cold, everything changes. So your blood supply to the bits at the edges reduces. There's just enough, definitely, to give you oxygen. So your bits aren't going to drop off at this stage. But primarily, you're trying to keep the heat centrally. And part of what that does is it increases what's called your peripheral, the edges, resistance, the ability to pump blood through those areas. And by doing that, it's going to impact your blood pressure. And therefore, it's going to make your heart work harder. And I mean, these are pretty general, wide terms, okay? So it's not necessarily going to apply to everybody. And also, you can imagine that if you are, you know, you're concentrating your temperature, you're managing to shut down some blood supply, and your blood is not as widespread, you're maybe maintaining, you're maybe not drinking quite so much, so you're not
at the top end of hydration, you're at the bottom end of hydration, you're going to have increased risks with clotting. Now, I'm sure you can think to yourself what those basic changes might mean. So you are increasing your blood pressure, you tend to clot a bit more, therefore you have increased risk in the longer term of your heart attacks and strokes when it's cold. And therefore you've got that much more demand on service, and you've got a lot more people who are unwell with coughs and colds and flus. So you end up with this kind of perfect storm. So because we are here to think ahead, we need to do some practical things to help ourselves to stay fit and healthy. Okay, so I said to you, first of all, make sure that you have the right blood pressure medication. If you think that the dream blood pressure for most people, that's not all, but for most people, is round about an average of under 140 over 90. These are numbers that mean a lot to people, I hope. So 140 is the highest pressure needed to stop me being able to listen to your heart in your arm. So I'm cutting off that sounds horrendous, but I'm reducing the flow so that there's no flow me momentarily. There are loads of other ways of flowing down to your hands, believe me. But in the vessel I'm listening to, I am squeezing that hard enough to no longer be able to hear the flow. And then as I release my cuff, I get down to a bottom value. And that is the point at which there is the sort of still the pressure, but the relaxation. After that, it's run off and build up again. So you get systolic, the high pressure, diastolic, the relaxation. And you're looking for an average, because if someone jumps out at me in, when I'm trying to get into my car or something like that, my blood pressure is likely to be 200 over 120, even if it's my dog, okay? Because I'm feeling anxious or whatever. If I am asleep at night, my blood pressure may be 120 over 60. So blood pressure is the range, and actually it's the average. And to make an average worthwhile, you have to have at least 14 points. So you'll see those in the ones that you're shared with at your GP surgery. I mean, obviously this is not an issue. If you're 20 and you don't have any blood pressure problems, it's not a problem. But you are going to be the least likely, therefore, to be having heart attacks or strokes. So this isn't going to be part of your winter health MOT. You may end up having to help somebody else. So what we need to do is we need to make sure that you know what your blood pressure is and that your medication has you ready for this for the winter. So if your blood pressure on average, when you're taking it, coming to my surgery or you get a little machine or whatever, is near a 150, now is the time to share those concerns and to push to increase your tablets. There are many things you might be able to do depending on weight, lifestyle, that you could do differently. But in the short term, coming up to winter, optimizing your tablets, working with patients to optimize their tablets for their blood pressure is a dream and a game changer. So make sure you have the right tablets for you, that you're taking them, that you're comfortable with them, and you know how to get them, and they come regularly. Because if you miss them out, you can end up with a rebound blood pressure. So you want to keep them nice and steady all the way through the winter. And the temperature change may have an impact on your blood pressure. So it's worth being used to measuring yourself so that you can continue to do it. And as I said, coming into a surgery, so if you don't have a blood pressure machine and you can't afford it, and that's, you know, homeless or whatever, come in, get your blood pressure checked, and we will try and sort medication around you. So, number one, make sure if you have an illness that you optimize it, and we're looking at the heart. Number two, keep warm. So particularly if you're over 65 and you have heart disease, it is important to be aware of keeping warm. How might that be? Now, I'm pretty certain that I've seen on YouTube some lovely people who talk about the difficulties when you haven't got enough funding. But I've just been down to Gapton, and I look at Age UK, and I look at these other groups, and there are
a lot of very good clothes, sheets, curtains, stuff that you could use to make something so that you are warm and cozy within your house for some of the time. It's worth having a little look at those things now and seeing if you can plan ahead for how you might make a difference for yourself come November, December. And it may be that a few blankets now actually make a massive difference. And shh, but they're going to be really cheap now compared to winter when everybody else wants them. Okay? Shh. Okay. So, first of all, you need to have some plans as to how you're going to keep warm. And then certainly whatever you do, you're going to build up. So we're hoping that the weather changes slowly, but we want to try and get ourselves slowly, but we want to try and get ourselves ready so that when you go out into

naturally in order to combat wear and repair. But in order to move those inflammatory processes out, you need to move your joints. You need to continuously develop cycling of the fluids within the joints. So sitting still means that you are more likely to seize up. It also means that as you get older, you lose your muscle mass massively and really fast. So not moving means that you become weaker, and therefore it is even more difficult to move those joints. But importantly, sitting still for hours, as you will know, makes you cold because you've got no muscle twitching and change to generate heat. You're reliant entirely on what you eat and what you drink and your gut metabolism, and probably a little bit of your brain. I'm sure it's not quite as simple as that. But so making sure that you move regularly and having that routine and determining that these are the things that you're going to do in your home, even though you've got all your duvets and blankets and nice curtains all to make in a snuggly nest, you still have to get up. And it's more than just going for a wee. It's got to be to get out, to do things, to move around. So you need to make sure that you've got the right clothing, the right stuff, be it extra pairs of socks, all of those things available for you. And then I suppose the last thing is when you do feel really unwell, you are right, you know, and that is the time to call us or 111, or, you know, if you're really, really unwell, then the ambulance, because it is more of a risk. And if you're at risk anyway, as you get older and you feel new symptoms and they are really strong, you know, strong chest pain, like someone's sitting on your chest, pain that radiates down into your left arm or up into your jaw, especially if you're associated with feeling sick and sweaty, don't waste time. And you can always talk to a 111. They will always talk you through something. Even if they do start with that, are you talking? Are you breathing? When you know you're on your phone, go with the flow. Okay, so we've done the heart, keeping warm, impact of risk. We'll be back after a song.

Hi, I'm Nev Moore, founder and CEO of Harbour Radio. We've strived to be a vocal point and a voice for the community. I'm excited to announce a new service that Harbour Radio is pleased to offer to local charities, groups and organisations in the area. The Charity Free ad is going to be made available so that you can get your charity and purpose out to more people. 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The ad will run for 2 months, so allowing us to help as many causes as we can. Harbour Radio is the voice of the community, and we can be your voice too. Thank you.

So we're doing a winter health check. We've had a little look at vaccinations, getting you ready in the groove. Tiny moment, okay, you've still got to book the appointment, you've still got to get yourself there. The nurse will be lovely, she's going to make you laugh, it'll be a little bit of a giggle. There may be some people there you know, and then you'll be ready and so proud of yourself, ready to fight off any of those flu virus bugs and COVID bugs and shingles when it comes out and RSV. You'll be there, you'll be strong, and you'll be able to take that on. And then we have talked a little bit about the fact that actually it is realistic that you are going to have more trouble. It's not fate and the fact that you think, oh my goodness, everything's going wrong and it's Christmas coming up. It's just reality. The cooler you are, the impact it has on your peripheral vascular resistance, the impact it has on your blood pressure, the impact it has on your blood clotting, and probably many other inflammatory processes, cortisol, hormones, all that kind of stuff. All of it can then trigger the development of worsening hypertension, and with that, changes to your heart, either short or long term, or worst case scenario, heart attack or stroke, and the need to be careful, but when things go wrong, you know who to call. I'm going to just now touch a little bit on breathing. So we've had the summer, and I've got to say, I don't know what's going on out there, but you guys are managing your breathing, your hydration fabulously. You know, I thought we were so dusty, and we were just so hot, and yet people have managed their asthma beautifully. There's been quite a big move, you may or may not know. We used to have quite a plan where you used a blue inhaler that was known as your reliever. And that was a short-term kind of puff that you used often with a spacer, because it's really difficult, especially when you're trying to cough, to take in inhaled material through a squirt all the way down into your lungs. Might feel like it's easy, but it's really quite difficult to be very coordinated, and you get a lot of that material therefore in your mouth, which to some extent, to be fair, is still absorbed into the bloodstream, but you really want it to be acting on your lungs, not necessarily in your bloodstream. So you want to get it in where the air is, so taking it in with the air makes sense. So you had the blue inhalers, and then for a long time we had what were called the brown inhalers, so the steroid-based inhalers that reduced inflammation. And that is what steroids do, be it injection, tablet, whatever, they reduce inflammation, and therefore they were called the preventer. So you had the preventer and the reliever, and that was the way it functioned. We were quite unusual in that in the UK, and we then went on to have loads of different types of inhalers, but there has been a move, of which I'm very excited about, because each of those canisters, the blue or the brown, contains the CFCs, and now CFC-free, but still the material within them, the propellant, increased issues around the ability for them to break down, so impact on the planet and sort of how you recycle. So you'll see on all your inhalers now, I think it says please return to the pharmacy, and the understanding is that these products can in some way be recycled, which is really important. And they're not cheap, to be fair. I think they're probably about 35 40 42 pounds per inhaler, you know, so it's an expensive product to the government, and therefore to us, to the NHS. So you had these two different types of inhalers, and they had this propellant in them, so they were not necessarily green. And we moved to something that has been around in other countries for quite a long time, which was this new combination. I say new, it'd been around for a while. And what it did was it prevented and relieved at the same time, which I think is just genius. I mean, most of you would think, I've got a problem. It's highly likely that I'm going to need a little bit more than 4 hours relief. Wouldn't it be worthwhile to just increase my preventer at the same time? And
whether or not this has been a game changer, and it doesn't necessarily suit everybody because there is something about those blue inhalers that give you a little bit of a buzz. But from a health perspective, from a GP perspective, for a lot of people, it has made a lot of difference and simplified things hugely. And hopefully, you know, we started this program off with the news saying every little bit helps. So those people who are on that inhaler, you are fighting for your planet and we are proud of you. And hopefully you're getting your asthma under control. So we've talked about the fact that the heat has had an impact, the dust has had an impact. But equally, the cold and wet or dry air can irritate and narrow your airways. And that's exactly what then creates more phlegm in bronchitis, more asthma and wheezing. Add in a bit of viral infection to any of those people who have asthma. So family history, eczema, asthma, hay fever, it's all your genetics. COPD, there is, I'm sure, some genetics in that. Some people can smoke like a chimney forever and or vape and never have a problem, whereas some people have only a few cigarettes and end up with changes. So you've got the COPD and the asthma. You've got the cold weather. You've got the narrowing. You've then got the viral issue. You've maybe got the fact that you're more indoors and your airways are going to start to reduce. Certainly with asthma, tends to be worse overnight, partly because of the hormones that are there. So then you've got people who don't sleep so well. And if you, your family, your kids don't sleep so well, guess what happens? Your immune system starts to change and therefore you are more prone to infections. So actually doing something about your asthma is really important, or your COPD, for part of your winter health MOT, okay? So what are we going to do? Right, well, of course, you're going to do all the warmth, you're going to do all that kind of stuff, but make sure you have your inhalers and you know how to use them properly. If you do not get on with your inhalers, now is the time to say, all right? Don't wait until you're struggling, especially if you secretly know that every winter you haven't really got on with your inhalers, but you've never liked to say, and in the summer you're busy. Now is the same. Now is the time to say. There isn't much, but there is, make sure your vaccines are done. And interestingly, if I'm honest, right, this is my view, and I think it is probably hopefully said in the NHS, I think our stuff around wearing masks could have made a difference. And I'm not saying that I think we need a whole load of PPE, because in my heart, I think you have to weigh up the yin and yang, the pro and con of everything. But I've seen some pretty delicious scarves in those Age UK and Dial and the cancer research groups. So you would be doing a little bit for recycling and upcycling. You would be doing a little bit for local charities. And you could look particularly glamorous with a loose scarf over your mouth and nose. And gents, if you feel you've got to go with a football team or something with a little bit of humour, or just plain trendy black, gold or white or whatever, actually think about it as something that you might be interested in. We could start a whole GY fashion industry based on scarves and healthwear. Okay, so you've got the little scarf. And actually, to be honest, I don't know if you've ever noticed, when you put a scarf on, your mouth feels a bit warmer. I think you get some degree, maybe you get a bit of recycling, but there is holes in the material. But you do get some warmth, and therefore you're not quite getting that same amount of cold air going back in. And it's not PPE, I know, but you might well do something for bug and transfer. And one of the important things is around, you know, the fact that actually cold outside, but we have been aware of the cost of fuel and the cost of heating and all these sort of things, cost of food. And especially, you know, we talked in the news earlier about, you know, the young looked after children who leave
looked after care at 18 are incredibly vulnerable, incredibly stressed, at high risk of getting infections, and they need to make sure that they've got an environment where they can heat and they can cook and they can do all those things. And I think that's really important to make sure that they have those facilities, because they just don't have the backup from parent or family. They may have friends, but not that necessarily as easy. So, you know, it's really important to think about what's happening in the home. And therefore, a lot of people, their home can end up being almost the coldest place. And it's worse because they maybe don't move, that it gets darker, their mood deteriorates. So now is the time to get out, pick up some of those little fairy lights, or make sure obviously anything electric is all checked, and get ready to make your magical den, your grotto, your space where you're going to spend the winter, get ready your nest to make everything joyful. But also remember that even if you are going to be indoors, you're going to need a routine of movement and exercise. And some of the things, so I think we're probably just going to have a quick break, but I'm then going to talk about keeping your house warm. And I am not the person realistically to understand all of it. So places like Dial, Citizens Advice Bureau, the council, they're all people who have ideas. But these are the things that I have found on the internet that I really feel is important to share with you, because it's part of health and well-being.

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2: Okay, so community, this Friday we are having our 15th birthday bash. And you are invited here to Harbour Radio. Drop on up, come and meet some of the presenters. There's a schedule where there'll be somebody different almost every hour, so you can see some of the people whose voices you may know and maybe whose faces you're not so sure of. I'm really sorry, I'm away. I have made massive apologies, but I'm going to be here for my show next Tuesday, and that'll be from 2 till 4, and I'd love to have you along. Why don't you come and join me, and we can natter and see a little bit more about what's happening in Harbour Radio and how we really want to, well, I want to, I can't really ask for anybody because that's not fair, but I want to reach out to you and make you more healthy and also obviously work with the community because that's how it works. So we're here for the Winter Health MOT, and we're kind of touching on the idea that maybe one of the ways to prevent winter heart and lung problems isn't necessarily another medicine. Sometimes it could be just a slightly warmer house, a little bit more movement, the right vaccination, making sure your inhaler's ready and you're comfy using it. And importantly, somebody noticing that you're struggling. So I did a bit of research for this show, and so I'm going to give some shouts out to people around support, okay? So if you have a problem with damp or mould and you are in council accommodation, you can contact Great Yarmouth Borough Council, and they will inspect the property, look for underlying causes, and where appropriate, undertake repairs, improve ventilation, potentially provide a dehumidifier or temporary heating. And they also say that they can involve other council teams where fuel poverty or health and well-being are contributing factors. And that's going to be really important this winter. So for council repairs, the number given on the internet is 01493 846 256, 846 256. That's not so true for private renters. And that is more difficult because obviously they're doing their best with a property, but they are not necessarily responsible for all of the different people living in that property. And things like leaks can be a combination of issues, ventilation, damp, and I'm sure that's true of council property too. And also the condition of the property, because I don't know about you, but I have bought some stuff, never really done anything with it, but it still deteriorates as I look at it. So that's things that... But anyway, if you have an issue and you and your landlord are maybe not seeing eye to eye, then the citizen's advice can help you to understand your rights and how to respond to the landlord. And I'm sure the landlord also has their own mechanism, but we're not looking at that. We're looking at what to do when you are preparing yourself for this winter. If your problem is, I can't afford to heat my home, then there is a place called Norfolk Citizens Advice Energy Advisors. And they are supposed to specifically help with energy bills and importantly arrears, because arrears can create an ongoing issue which then impacts how you can get help. They help with prepayment meters, problems with energy supplies, grants and financial assistance, keeping warm, reducing energy costs, energy efficiency and health-related energy needs. And they do have a Great Yarmouth service. And as I say, this is what I was searching for on the internet. And it'd be really handy to know if there are any other great spaces that people can be signposted to. Because as a GP, I spend a lot of time signposting to the services that I find or know locally, or in some cases have to Google with my patients. Okay, so there's a Great Yarmouth service. From what I can read, it's a local office, but it's appointment only. And they can you can call the citizens Norfolk Citizens Advice line on 0800 144 8848, Monday to Friday, 10 to 4. Or there's a Great Yarmouth office callback service on 01493 738 336. And you too can look this up on the internet. And you're just looking for, I can't afford to heat my home. That is the problem. And then you should be able to find access to some things. Or if you're working on behalf of somebody, so if you live in Scotland and your parents live down here and you want support, you can support them now through internet and support, because you can access services from all over the place. So there's the Norfolk Citizens Advice, keeping Norfolk warm. There's also an amazing place called Norfolk Warm Homes, and that's eligible homeowners and private renters to improve energy efficiency. So that may or may not be the sort of people who are listening, but there is eligibility, and this can involve measures such as insulation and heating improvements. But it does provide direct help with energy bills. So that's the Norfolk Warm Homes. And what I did look up and saw, what I thought was amazing, was this place called Home Energy Hub Norfolk, which is a really nice general starting point, because it brings advice around making warm homes warmer, healthier and more affordable to run. So that's Home Energy Hub Norfolk. And then if you're feeling overwhelmed, I do think Citizen Advice is really good. I know that they have a branch that I think runs out of the Hive, or certainly our library in the centre of Great Yarmouth. And that is Norfolk Citizens Advice nationally is 0800 144 8848. I think I've given that number already. And I think it's important to, you're thinking ahead. So you're going to be ahead of the game. So these people, there will be less people employed in these roles because you are ahead of the game. However, the people who are there are likely to have a bit more time for you. So you're getting yourself ready and you're getting that knowledge base. And that's really important. That's all about prevention and getting organised on behalf of someone else. And that can make you feel amazing because you're achieving for somebody else.

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1: Welcome back to Dr. Sarah on Call, and we're doing your winter MOT, winter health MOT. So what have we covered? Oh my goodness, we've covered so much. We've covered vaccinations. We've covered the impact of cold on your heart and your cardiovascular system. We've had the impact of cold on your respiratory system. We've looked at temperatures in your house. We've looked at ways of being prepared. We've looked at medications, especially inhalers, medications for blood pressure, getting everything organized so that you can already plan that there isn't going to be an issue around Christmas. We've looked at approaching services that exist. And if you leave it to really late, you'll have a long time for them to get back. You may have to ring a number of times because there's likely to be less people in that service. But the outcome is that you will have made the most of that service before the winter kicks in. And interestingly, I think up until Christmas is not too bad because you've sort of got that lightness of Christmas coming. To me, it's the January, February, March, almost into April before spring happens that are quite long times and they're cold. And I think that, you know, getting ready for the long haul is going to be really important. So I've got a very short, I'm going to be really quick because I've got the fabulous Sumo who's going to lighten your life in about another 10 minutes. And I'm going to be listening, obviously, because I need all the laughs I can get. I just want to do the other side, okay? So what happens is your light is really important, and we've talked about this, to maintain your body clock, to keep your sleep and wakefulness. But as the days shorten, the natural tendency is for you to settle down, to not hibernate, but to become more insular. But in our world, what then happens is it has an impact on our sleep pattern, our energy, our mood. And for some people, there's actually a condition called SAD, seasonal affective disorder. And the treatments around that are all around light. And I'm not going to go into that. But what I would say is that we know that it's going to be an issue. So just being aware of some of the top tips that would help you to make the most out of the light that is going to be available. So I've said to you, when you get to the colder weather, to go out is a little bit more tricky because it's icy or wet. But you still need to go out because you need exercise, you need some fresh air, you need to move, you need to do your joints, and you don't want to decondition over the winter. So you have to start now by building your body up. Da da da da da da da da. I know that you don't know what that is, but that's kind of Rocky's theme tune, that kind of thing. So you need some top tips to make the most out of the sun that you are going to have. So you might make sure that where you are sitting is near to a window, because so often I think we maybe cover windows with things that then create more heat, but you also get condensation. So think about sitting near a window. Think about keeping moving. How could you have that as a routine in your day? So exercise, we know, is this natural mood booster. So it helps anxiety, stress, impact sleep, but also, you know, getting yourself out. Keeping that routine and not hibernating socially. So, you know, we're trying to think about how we might connect more here in Great Yarmouth. Okay. So neighbours themselves, I think when I go and visit my patients, I'll often meet either at the door or in the lounge, the neighbour who's obviously massively supportive of the patient that I'm with. But that then can create some issues because you have your own life. But little regular checks can make an enormous difference. And I don't know whether this is about health and safety or how people do, but maybe knocking on that door now in the summer or saying hello over the fence can start that process off. And then maybe just meeting up for a cup of tea or something along that journey. Just make sure, especially if the person is very independently minded, just check that their heating is working, and ask maybe a little bit about food and medicine. So if you were going to go something and you felt that you could, these are the sort of things that you might do a health MOT on your neighbour. Make sure that they know how to pick up their prescriptions or shopping, and what you might have a little plan to do if it was really icy, maybe between you. And if you are an older person, maybe making sure that you have some kind of contact that means that you can reach out to them. So starting that journey now. And there are lots of places where you can meet people, like-minded people, and people who help you. So in Great Yarmouth, there's some pretty fabulous places. And I'm just going to very briefly run off a whole load of places there are that I'm aware of. So there's the Pathways Cafe and Support Centre, and it's on Admiralty Road off South Quay, and it is warm and welcoming and supportive. So maybe now is the time to get out there in the sunshine and just have a wander and sit. The Marina Centre Cafe, they do free groups, so they have a games group on Monday, support lounge in the morning on Wednesday, arts and crafts Thursday, as do the library. So it's not just going there for the something that you're going to be involved in, which is lovely, but you might meet like-minded people, and that might be part of your network development over the winter to help you to feel more confident. There's the King Centre. That is, those guys are amazing, and they've helped hundreds of thousands of people over the years. And that's a lovely cafe downstairs, and I think they have groups going on at the back there, and I'm sure you can look them up on the internet too. And Centre 81 is really relevant to people because it's about those who may have a physical or a sensory disability, and it provides lots of activities and social opportunities. But more than that, the people who are in these places, they know and understand, and they give you a chance to talk and to sort of find out a bit more about what's going on. And I think in Great Yarmouth, so I've got 1 minute, just be aware of the amazing Winter Cafe Network. I mean, we've got tons of fabulous cafes. You know, we've got the Portuguese cafes. We've got the cafes that exist on the Market Centre. We've got many social groups. If you go to the Bakehouse, you'll find people. There are lots of people out there who want and would encourage you to just say hi. And that is going to be part of your network that keeps you going through the winter. See you next week. And don't forget, you can drop in, and you too can be on the radio. Talk to you soon. Bye.

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2: Police say five more people have been arrested after investigations into a crash on the A66 that killed two police officers. That brings the total number of arrests to 17. Five young men were also killed when their car was driven the wrong way and hit an armed response vehicle. A man and a woman have died in a crash in Warwickshire after a police pursuit. Police say officers tried to stop a car in Stratford on Monday afternoon, but the vehicle failed to stop. The car then crashed into a white Ford around 20 minutes later. The Prime Minister's pledged to carry out the biggest council house-building programme since the post-war period. Kevin Garvey from the National Housing Association says they're in full support.
3: The clear message is that we need to build homes in this country, and housing associations have a track record of doing that, so it's absolutely right that we fund housing associations in the right way to help meet housing need.
2: But the Tories say the plans are underfunded. And we may be about to see thunderstorms and heavy rain across much of England and Wales. From Radio News Hub, I'm Lucy Gorman-Lee.
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7: Well, it's just gone 4 o'clock. And thank you, Sarah, for the last couple of hours. Dr. Sarah's show's fantastic.
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8: You're 3 foot tall. 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
7: We've got the usual features, of course. Ah! The silly one-hit wonder. Three in a row.
8: Everything is great.
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8: It's falling into place.
7: Into some sort of show, I don't know what.
8: This smile off my face.
7: All that matters is I've got your company for the next couple of hours. Do not go anywhere.
8: Life's a piece of cake.
7: You know, you'll regret it. You will, really.
8: Someone to break. Life is full of glee. With someone to saw. Someone to see. Life's a happy song.
7: So if you want to get involved in the show, you can do. 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
8: I
7: want to say hello. Request a dedication.
8: Right in front of me. Nothing's stopping me. Nothing. I can't be with you right here next to me.
7: You know I'm on my own on a Tuesday. It'd be just nice for somebody to say hello.
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7: Life's a leg of lamb.
12: With someone there to bend.
7: Life's a leg of lamb.
12: With someone to while away the hours.
10: Life's a fillet of fish. Hey! Yes, it is.
8: Life's a happy song.
7: I've got a very special show to tell you about tomorrow. Oh, it's going to be a banger. Shall I keep you in suspenders and tell you later on? I think that's what I'm going to do. And we need to get you involved tomorrow. You need to be involved in the show tomorrow.

0: So I'll tell you about the very special show which you can get involved with tomorrow. We need your requests and dedications tomorrow, I'll tell you.
1: This is the most romantic thing ever. I've always dreamt of seeing Los Angeles.
2: I know, Walter can't wait either.
0: So here we go.
3: You don't mind that he's coming.
0: Right, it's a big in here.
1: No, of course
0: Steve not. Sumo's drive time. Oh, can't listen. Oh, thank you very much, Billy. It's very kind.
1: Everything's great. Everything's grand.
0: That's all right, Steve.
1: He's always off with his friend.
0: It's cracking show, mate. Cracking show.
1: Weighs me and him and him. I wonder when.
0: It's obviously a music lover, Billy.
1: But I guess that's okay. Cause maybe.
0: So the time is 5 minutes past four. We're going to see what the weather's going to be doing very shortly.
1: You're right up on Steve.
0: Thunderstorms on the way.
1: And say, Mary, will you marry me?
0: That's a bit different, isn't it?

Okay, get us underway this Tuesday afternoon. It's a bit of Robert Palmer. He's Addicted to Love. 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And just ask your smart speaker to play Harbour Radio. It is that easy. It's the big drive home. With the Suitmonic in this chair.

another great track to get us underway. 4:10 here on the Big Drive Home and Harbour. Robert Palmer. You can't beat a bit of Robert Palmer. I quite like him. And Betty loves him as well. Thank you very much, Frank, for that.

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1: Okay, today's weather, top temperature at the moment in Great Yarmouth is 21 degrees and it's going to be dipping to a very sultry low this evening of 16 degrees. The old forecast, tonight will be dry and clear conditions for much of the night. In the early hours, cloud and a band of heavy showery rain will move in from the south, with a few thunder and lightning in the gentler winds. Thunder and lightning overnight. Currently in Great Yarmouth, your pollen is low, your UV is medium, and your pollution is low. In Great Yarmouth, your pollen is low, your UV is medium, and your pollution is low.

And weather for tomorrow, that's Wednesday. So I think we're all up to date on the old weather front.

0: 17 minutes past four. That's Bon Jovi. It's my life. I'll do what I like with it. All right. You're listening to Harbour Radio, the big drive home. I went all posh then, didn't I?
1: Ah, yeah. I fell in love to that song. Too bad my wife was with me.

0: 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When's a guy supposed to get some
1: sleep? It's a bit of a different version of a classic from Christopher Cross. It's going to ride like the wind.

0: a great track from Christopher Cross. That's the Party Pupils remix. I like it. Not a lot, but I do like it. 22 minutes past four. We'll be taking our first look at the old TNT. Traffic and travel around 4:30. I've got to tell you about a very special show I'm doing tomorrow between 4 and 6, where we need your input. It's most important. I'm going to tell you about that a little later on. In the meantime, we're going to hear from the people who keep the lights on and things running here. That's our famous advertisers and sponsors. They do a fantastic job. Thank you very much.
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1: I'm going to take you back to 1988 for the Fine Young Cannibals. She drives me crazy. All the time. What can I do?

So I've just got to cut in a little second. On the dual carriageway on the way down to Fuller's Hill roundabout, there is an ambulance and a police car. So if you just want to be careful going past there. That's on the dual carriageway going down to Fuller's Hill from the town centre. So if you just want to be careful going past, there's a police car and an ambulance there. So if you just want to slow down as you're passing them, we'd very much appreciate it. Do be careful there.

0: 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That's the Fine Young Cannibals.
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0: Okay, let's have a quick squint on the road, see what's happening. Right, we've got Lawn Avenue going out, of course, past Jellicoe Bridge onto Caister Road. It seems to be busy going out of the town. We'll cut back slightly, Acle New Road. That's backed up now quite a way up to Acle New Road roundabouts if you're coming into Great Yarmouth. Across that roundabout between that one and Fuller's Hill, it's busy on the going out of the town. Right, let's do the bridges. The new bridge looks okay. And a little bit slow on the Galston side of Haven Bridge going across into Yarmouth. The new bridge looks completely clear. But we'll stay over the pond. Of course, the usual hotspot, Gapton Hall roundabout. No matter what direction you're coming into that, it's quite busy at the moment, so do take your time there. Harfrey's Industrial Estate roundabout not looking too bad. As we go A47 past the hospital, that's okay at the moment as well. Even the junction to Long Lane there. A47 right out through Hopton now is okay. As we're getting into Lowestoft, the roundabout's not looking too bad in the town. Traffic seems to be moving slowly. And across both bridges, it seems to be the Gull seems to be a little bit busy at the moment, but the Millennium seems completely clear. So that's your traffic and travel at, 4:30 on a Tuesday tea time. If I missed anything, please let me know. 07942 641074. You know what I'm like by now. As long as it's safe to do so, 07942 641074, the all-important text number. If I've missed something, let me know and I will let the borough know. So that is your TNT for 4:30. I'm a poet and I don't know it.

0: I just love that track, you know. Rainbow. Not Zippy. Oh, not that rainbow, no.
1: Where's Bungle?
0: He's gone out. I'll put some more petrol on him then. Yeah, it wasn't that rainbow. 25 minutes to 5. Okay, I've got to tell you, I can't keep it in anymore. I'm going to the circus tonight. Oh, yes. Now, did I tell you that I actually was in the circus at one time? No, I haven't told many people this. Well, I didn't really have an act, but I was the only one that could get the tent back in the bag. And I did meet, you know, the human cannonball. I only met him once, though. But he was on good money. You know, £300 a week. And a bit of mileage, you know, 25 pence a mile. Right, I've got to tell you about tomorrow's show. Right, we're going to do tomorrow. We're going to rock things up a bit. And what we're going to do, an all-request 70s disco show tomorrow. So it's all dependent on your requests. Everybody who listens to the show remembers the 70s and what a fantastic era it was for disco. So we're going to wrap all that up in tomorrow's show and do a 70s disco special, which is reliant on you because we need your requests and dedications. 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So we want as many requests and dedications for 70s disco for tomorrow's show. So it's all down to you. It's your show tomorrow. I've picked some bangers, but I know you'll pick some even better ones. So the all-important text number to send your requests and dedications in for your 70s disco for tomorrow's show at 4 o'clock. 07942 641074, or go to my Facebook, Steve Sumo, and you could leave me a message there. So it's all about you guys in Great Yarmouth Land tomorrow, and of course around the world. We need you to pick your 70s bangers tomorrow, the disco classics, like Happy Radio, you know, tracks like that. Hold Back the Night. How can you hold back the night? Who in their right mind is holding back the night? Just can't do it, can you? So that's a special show coming your way 4 o'clock tomorrow afternoon here on Harbour. We need your requests, your dedications for some 70s bangers. And the old disco classics. Get your texts in. We'll hand the show over to your request tomorrow. How about that, eh? So the time is fast approaching 20 minutes to 5 here on the Harbour. Well, everywhere else as well, really. So tomorrow's show will be dedicated to 70s disco and your requests. Oh, what a show, eh? Pretty I haven't got a better act.
2: Getting you back to hits music. Oh, yes.

dock of Tiger Bay, on the road to Mandalay, from Bombay to Santa Fe, by the hills

obsessed about getting hit, doesn't he? I see Enduring and the Blockheads. 20 minutes to 5 here in Harbour. It's the big drive home. Hopefully you're enjoying the show. If you are, let me know.

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Yeah, taking you all the way back to 1980. That's Pat Benatar. Hit me with your best shot. Nearly 10 minutes to 5 here on Harbour Radio, the big drive home. Let's just change tack slightly. 2008, this track. And a banger from Jennifer Hudson. Spotlight, baby, spotlight.

time it's just gone 10 minutes to 5. So tomorrow's show from 4 o'clock. We're turning it over to the 70s disco. But we need your requests, your dedications for tomorrow. I picked a few bangers out from that era, but we need you to pick out more. So if you want to text in to me, 07942 641074, and send in your requests and dedications for tomorrow. It's an all request show, so it's down to you. If you don't request anything, I can't play it. It's as simple as that. That's all happening from 4 o'clock tomorrow. So get those requests in, your 70s disco favourites. I know what mine are, but what are yours? Because I know even the youngsters today, they like the 70s, you know. I mean, I don't know much about them personally. It's what my grandmother told me about them, you know. But I do like the music. So that's tomorrow's show from 4 p.m. We're handing it over to the 70s disco classics. And we need your requests and dedications for those songs. So get them into me. Once again, 07942 641074. And you can even contact me via my own Facebook. Steve Sumo, leave me a message there with your request for tomorrow's 70s disco. That's going to be a corker. That's all happening from 4 o'clock tomorrow afternoon. So get those requests into me. 07942 641074. Okay, time for this week's silly one-hit wonder. And this was a one-hit wonder, but I just wonder what film was this track from. I wonder if you can tell me what film this track was from. I know, but I wonder if you know. So I'm going to play it. Then you can text me on 07942 641074 and let me know which film this track is from. OK, and this is this week's silly one-hit wonder from Bill Medley and Jennifer Warnes.

0: Yeah, that's this week's silly one-hit wonder from, of course, the film was Dirty Dancing. Oh yeah, girlfriend. Of course, starring Patrick Swastika. Swayze, I mean.
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0: Okay, let's have a squint at the road, see what they're doing. Okay, it seems to be clearing a little now. Lawn Avenue out onto Caister Road. Not as quite as slow as it was earlier on. But it's backed up now, coming into Great Yarmouth on the Acle New Road, up to Acle New Road roundabout. Quite a way back down Acle New Road now at the moment. Once you get across that Acle New roundabout to Fuller's Hill, that's not looking too bad. But this time of day, what, 5 o'clock on a Tuesday tea time, not looking too bad at all. Let's do the bridges. The first one, the new bridge, that seems clear, both carriageways. And Haven Bridge, a little bit busy on the Goulston side coming across to Great Yarmouth, but nothing really to write home about. Traffic is moving, but it's slow. Okay, and the new bridge, that seems always to be clear. I always go across that bridge, to be honest. That's always clear. Right, we'll stay over the pond in Goulston, of course, Gapton Hall roundabout. That's quite busy between that and Halfreys and Industrial Estate roundabout now. We can stay on the A47 past hospital, looks fairly clear. As we go through Hopton, both carriageways look okay. Right, we're heading into Lowestoft. Looking at the roundabouts around the town, they don't look too bad at the moment. And across both bridges, the Gull and the Millennium Bridge. Just looking at my screen, they look fairly clear at the moment. So it's not looking too bad around the town and Lowestoft, but if I missed anything, please let me know. As long as it's safe to do so, please give me a text, 07942 641074. And as soon as you let me know, I shall let the borough know. That's 07942 641074. Drop me a little text if I've missed anything, and I will let everybody know. That's your TNT. We've just gone 5 o'clock on a Tuesday tea time.
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0: That's a great track from James. Sit down. I am sat down. So if you go to the website, harbourradio.co.uk, you better look at the webcam and see me live in the studio. Who wants to see me, really? I don't know. But I am live, and I'll give you a wave. You tell me you're looking, I'll give you a wave. There I am, I'll give you a wave. Did you see me waving?
1: Great bit of rock and roll there, and I love rock and roll. It's drainpipe trouser-tastic.

0: 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When's a guy supposed
1: to get some sleep? On the air, everywhere. This is more of your favourite songs. Right now, right here. The music never stops.

Well, time fast approaching 10 minutes past five. It's the big drive home here, second hour of the show. We'll never get that hour back. Now, my brother put me onto this track. It's a bit different. Do you know who it is? It's from 1986. And it's Status Quo. Hey, Status Quo. Doing Proud Mary. It's a bit different, isn't it?

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Can't believe that song's from 1985 now. 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

What a track that is. Got Balloon 1973. And the Doobie Brothers. Ooh, where would you be now? And a long train running.

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1: Okay, let's have a squint, see what the road's doing. Okay, once again, it's starting to get busy on Lawn Avenue out through onto Caister Road. And backed up quite, still backed up a fair amount of way now, going into Great Yarmouth onto from Maykel New Road roundabout. Once you cross that roundabout, of course, Fuller's Hill, it looks fairly clear both carriageways at the moment. We do the bridges, okay, the new bridge looks okay, fairly clear. And Haverham Bridge also, once you get across the Galston side, it just slows down a little. And the new bridge, that looks, oh, that's always clear, that one, for some reason. Right, we'll stay over the pond in Gapton Hall roundabout. And you all know about that now. It's still busy around that roundabout. But Harfrey's Industrial Estate roundabout looking fairly clear. We'll stay on the A47. Parcel Hospital looks okay, even that junction with Long Lane. Take the A47 out through Hopton, looks fairly clear. Look at the roundabouts as well, on the way to Lowestoft, well, they look okay. As we get into Lowestoft Town Centre, it's not looking, the roads are not looking as bad, a bit slow in places. But the two main bridges, of course, the Gull and Millennium, they are looking pretty clear, both bridges. And around that port area looks okay. So that's your TNT, your traffic and travel for, what is it, 25 minutes to 6 nearly on a Tuesday tea time. If I missed anything, please let me know. You know what I'm like by now. 07942 641074. That's 07942 641074. The all-important text number. As long as it's safe to send me a little text, please do so. If I've missed anything, and as soon as you let me know, I will let the borough know. That's your TNT.

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0: So I've got to tell you about a very special show I'm doing tomorrow. It is a request show, so it's all down to you now. No pressure. I am doing a 70s bangers tomorrow. Yes, 70s disco classics. So we want your request for that. We want you to take over the show tomorrow. Send me all your 70s banging requests in. Oh, yes, it's going to be a corker, you know. It's all kicking off tomorrow at 4 o'clock on the big drive home. So, to get your requests in, 07942 641074. Or you can go to my Facebook, Steve Sumo, and leave me a message there with your request for your 70s classic tomorrow. But it's got to be disco classic. I think that's the best era of disco ever was the 1970s. Those platforms, you know. At the close. Well, it was just great, wasn't it? So that's tomorrow's show from 4 o'clock. 70s disco classics. It's all down to you what I play. So if you don't give me a request, I can't play anything. It's as simple as that. 07942 641074 to get a request in. Come on, Kev, I'm sure you've got a request. And Edwina, I'm sure you have as well. And anybody else listening out there in Great Yarmouth Land. 07942 641074. Or go to my Facebook, Steve Sumo. And leave me a message there with your request for tomorrow's show. It's that easy. I'll do the rest. You haven't got to do anything else.
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4: Hi Nev, it's Alex here, and I'm talking all things theatrical in the Green Room every Friday from 2 p.m. Until then, back to you. Break a leg.

So that was 500 miles, of course, from the Proclaimers. Just breaking the teeth in for our dog. Time is only 5 minutes to six. Got time just to squeeze a couple in, including this one from Bruce Hornsby and the Range. Don't forget the one and only Mr. Graham Bessie coming your way 7 p.m. with Nearly the Weekend. Possibly the best show in Great Yarmouth on a Tuesday night at 7 o'clock. Don't go anywhere, stay with Graham for tonight. We've got time for this one, then one more.

0: Welcome to today's Harbour Words here on Harbour Radio, a daily reflection brought to you by local Christian ministers. I'm Cheryl from Martham Church, and today is the 25th of August. Are you a weather watcher? I don't mean one of the team of photographers whose fab photos brighten up Lookeast's weather forecast each day. I just mean somebody who can look at the sky and say with confidence that it'll rain later, or the sun will be out by lunchtime. Having an understanding of what the weather is doing is a way of appreciating the amazing world that we live in. For those who farm or go out in boats, as so many do around here, understanding the weather is an important skill. We all know the saying, "Red sky at night, shepherd's delight." Did you know that a version of that was in use around Jesus' time too? The leaders of the day asked Jesus for a sign from heaven, and he pointed out to them that while they knew a red sky in the evening meant fine weather the next day, they weren't very good at recognising the signs of the times and what was going on in the world. They didn't recognise that Jesus was special and somebody they should be listening to instead of criticising him. It can be tricky for us to understand the signs of the times. Constant change in our families, our country and around the world. We all look for things that are consistent, things that we can trust in. The Bible tells us that Jesus is the same yesterday, today and forever. And it also tells us that he loves us. He always wants people to get to know him and to trust him. Jesus loves all of us, through rain or shine. So as the signs in the shops switch over from back to school through to Halloween and then on to Christmas, perhaps it's time to think about what it is in your life that stays the same and provides you with stability and security. Thank you for listening to Harbour Words today. I'll be with you again on the 15th of September, and tomorrow Reverend Matthew will be with you on Harbour Words.
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1: It's not the start of the weekend. It's not the end of the weekend. It's Tuesday night on Harbour Radio. So it must be nearly the weekend with Gray and Betsy.
2: And now, here's the world's greatest DJ.

Steve Arrington from 1985 and Dancing in the Key of Life. Good evening, Tuesday night. It is nearly the weekend. Not the star of the show that we had prepared, but it's just come through, unfortunately, that the great Dolly Parton has sadly passed away. Just take the one step, step, step, step, step, step. One of those times when, certainly my age growing up, my mum and dad with all Dolly Parton albums everywhere and, you know, all the classic songs she has. So, sadly passed away today at the age of 80, saying she still had many things to achieve.

Dolly Parton, who sadly passed away today at the age of 80. And we'll fit a couple of Dolly tracks in throughout the evening as well tonight. 17 past 7, it is Tuesday evening. Welcome along, it is nearly the weekend. 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If you'd like getting in touch tonight, you're more than welcome to 07942 641074. Maybe if you were a fan of Dolly. I'm sure loads of people were. Elvis will be here with a birthday selection a little bit later on tonight. We'll tell you all about the 25th of August. Lots of tunes relevant to today as well. We'll do the weather for you around about 8 o'clock tonight. Just a quick apology if you were expecting to listen to me on Sunday. We didn't quite make it through the door on Sunday night. Nothing to do with me, but... Scotty will be back Sunday night from 6 o'clock. Also, let us know what we're up to tonight. And just a quick reminder, there are no fireworks at Hemsby again this week. That's due to the wind, apparently. But lots going on at Hemsby tonight. If you take any girlfriend out, that sort of thing, you know. Hey, Finley? You know what I mean? So no fireworks, but still plenty going on tonight.

very warm in here tonight as well, I will say that. We think it's going to get cooler, but mind, I think there's rain on the way, so we could be on the change, so to speak. So I'll let you know more later. Right, we shall do one more from the great Dolly Parton. A bit more lively. And then we'll crack on. 107.4 FM for Great Yarmouth. Smart speakers galore and online if you'd like to get tuned in tonight. Tell your friends. We are 15 years old this week. We're going to have a little open day on Friday. So if you're about throughout the day, pop up and see us. We are in a great big building. Kirsty's Tea Room's on the bottom floor. We're on floor number 3, right near St Nicholas Church. Come pop in, have a cuppa. I'm sure there's some cakes as well. Come and have a look round, meet all the people. It's this Friday the 28th as we celebrate 15 years on air. And I think I worked out that nearly the weekend has been going for 12 of those, so

7:26, Harbour Radio. Hope you're doing okay. 1979, Nick Straker Band, A Walk in the Park. Now, you know we like our national days here on this show. And today is National Banana Split Day. As in the old afters. I remember ice cream and bananas back in the day when you were younger was a banana split. Well, that's what your mum told you anyway. I'm sure there are more complicated banana splits about, but it got me thinking, how do we celebrate Banana Split Day on the radio without having a banana split? Obviously, if anyone's out there has got any and like to deliver some, then you're more than welcome. But as a child growing up, there were some real time banana splits.

0: You sing different words to that, if I remember rightly. 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
0: Number one this very day, 1987. For Mr. Rick Astley and Never Gonna Give You Up. Near the Weekend, Tuesday night, 7:32.

number one in 25 countries, that was, believe it or not. Best British single at the Brits in 1988. And stayed at the top of the UK charts for 5 weeks in 1987.

Rick Astley and Never Gonna Give You Up. Now, Saturday, I had, executive producer who's not here tonight, she never appears ever, had an adult day out on Saturday where we did everything quite adult. We went on a bus ride, we got drunk, we went and saw a show. We went and saw The Man in the Mirror, which is a tribute to Michael Jackson, and it was very good. Front row seats, thank you very much. It was a really good afternoon out. We had a nice meal afterwards, plenty of drink, and I had one mega headache on Sunday morning. But needless to say, the show itself, Man in the Mirror, was fantastic. Celebrating all the music of Mr. Michael Jackson. Well worth a look. And The Hangover.

Michael Jackson and Black or White. Sound really loud. It's 2 seconds. I'm going to change my headphones over. 2 seconds.

Oh, that's better. He can hear himself now. Right, on this day in 2014, Led Zeppelin's Whole Lotta Love was voted the greatest guitar riff stroke solo of all time by listeners of BBC Radio 2. The rock classic came out from a list of 100 riffs stroke solos drawn up by a panel of DJs, critics and record producers. Sweet Child of Mine with Guns N' Roses was second in the poll. AC/DC's Back to Black was in there as well, as was Deep Purple's Smoke on the Water. Now, we had our usual production meeting last night, myself and the absent producer, via FaceTime, which you always do on a Monday. And she said there's one missing from the list. Right, okay. Which I've never thought about at all. And I can't think why, but now I know. Having listened to it, about halfway through this song is one hell of a guitar solo. So, this wasn't in the top 100, but production should have been. So as a treat, I will play it for you. Keep your ears peeled halfway through. Tell me I'm wrong.

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1: MC from 9 o'clock tonight. 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Dua Lipa 2017. And

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Annika from 1982 and Japanese Boy. I could tell you a story about that song, but unfortunately, it's not broadcastable. Mary Sanderman was the lady's real name, ironically. Got to number one in the UK and several other countries as well.

We shall do your weather at 8 o'clock tonight, in around about 6 minutes' time. Phil Oakey, Giorgio Moroder, from the film, which I've never seen, surprisingly. Electric Dreams, and they were together for this one. Harbour Radio, Tuesday night. It is nearly the weekend.

0: 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And via your very clever speakers as well, this is the voice of the community. 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

Tonight we'll see dry and clear conditions for much of the night. In the early hours, cloud and a band of heavy showery rain will move in from the south with a risk of thunder and light to gentle winds. Tomorrow we'll see cloud and heavy rain in the morning with a risk of thunder. Sunny spells and heavy showers with a further risk of thunder in the afternoon. Gentle easterly winds. And then it says gentle winds afterwards. Gentle winds tomorrow. Your outlook for Thursday to Saturday. Thursday, which is heavy, thundery rain in the morning. This will clear through the late morning, revealing dry and sunny conditions for the rest of the day. Friday will see sunny spells and the chance of the odd shower in the afternoon, whereas Saturday will be some showery spells of rain and they will move in from the west. You can have 21 degrees for tomorrow, 22 for Thursday, 23 for Friday, 21 for Saturday, 22 for Sunday, 20 for Monday, and this time next week, still a good 22 degrees. Sunrise tomorrow is 5:51 and your sunset is 19:58. It's getting darker, people. That's before 8 o'clock now. Your humidity is 60%. Your pressure is 1,014 millibars and they're very steady. And your observation station, of course, at 6 o'clock tonight was Norwich Airport. Also got low pollen, low UV and low pollution as well. Lovely.

Still to come tonight, Elvis will be along with the birthday selection in a very little while. And we'll tell you all about the 25th of August. On the 1980, Van Morrison and the Bright Side of the Road. Nearly the Weekend, Tuesday night. The 12th year of Nearly the Weekend as we celebrate 15 here at Harbour Radio this week. And the main man himself tomorrow morning from 7 o'clock. Just in case you didn't know.

Julian from Seven. The best way to wake up. Yeah, 7 a.m. Nev in the morning. Bright and breezy.

Shabuzi and the Bar Song. Now, if you like your country music, I sound like Nev's agent tonight. He will be at Hursty's in Ormsby, St. Margaret's, on Sunday night for a bit of a barn dance at Hursty's. So if you fancy your country music and a bit of yee-haw stuff, join Nev Sunday evening. I might even pop down and see him for a little while. See him in his cowboy hat and his spurs. Sunday night in Ormsby, St. Margaret. Hursty's for a bit of a barn dance.

0: Another film I'm not seeing. Shocker. Glen Campbell and the Rhinestone Cowboy. 13 minutes past 8 o'clock. It is Harbour Radio. We're 15 years old. This week, we have an open day. Friday, you're more than welcome to pop in, have a cup of tea and a chat. Come and meet the people, see what we do, have a look behind the scenes. That is Friday, the 28th of August. We are right next door to the great big building. We're in the great big building next door to St. Nicholas Church, right at the top of the marketplace. If you fancy coming in, having a cup of tea, we've got some cake, we'll have biscuits. Everyone will be here. You can come and say hello and they will walk you around the studio and have a look while someone is performing. Won't be me, but there will be someone performing throughout the day. And if you fancy coming and have a look, we are open all day from 9 a.m.
1: Oh, hello.

Next up, we go to 1930, Scottish actor and producer. And none other than Mr. James Bond himself. It would have been the birthday of the late, great Sean Connery today. Born this day in 1938, Frederick Forsyth, English journalist and author. 1942, American musician Walter Williams of the OJs. Israeli-American singer, songwriter, producer and actor Gene Simmons, born this day in 1949. That'll be the man from Kiss. American director, producer and screenwriter, born this day in 1958. Tim Burton celebrates his birthday today. As does American singer, songwriter, guitarist and actor Billy Ray Cyrus. He'll be at Nev's showdown, I'm sure. Claudia Schiffer, German model and fashion designer, born this day in 1970.

Scottish singer-songwriter guitarist Amy McDonald celebrates her birthday today. She was born on this day in 1987. And our final one for today, before the musical treat, Italian racing driver, currently top of the F1 standings, born this day in 2006, a mere puppy. We say a very happy birthday to Kimi Antonelli. But for our musical treat tonight, we go back to 1954. English singer-songwriter, guitarist and producer, we say a very happy birthday to Elvis Costello.

Originally hit for Charles Aznavour in 1974, re-recorded and covered for the film Notting Hill in 1999 by Elvis Costello. That is She.

0: Got to number 19 in the charts. And his last chart single to date.
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0: 1979, Wanted by the Doolies. Eight members at one time, and six of them were actual Doolies. Fact. The Shadows were number one on this day in 1960 with Apache. Which got me thinking, do I play Apache by The Shadows? Then I thought, can I find something else that's got Apache in it? Of course I can. From a film I have seen many occasions. The beginning of Dumb and Dumber. Yeah. G'day, mate. Apache Indian and Boom Shakalak on Harbour Radio.
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0: Not quite sure that works, but celebrating the Shadows being at number one with Apache in 1960. Apache Indian, Boom Shakalak.
1: Ladies and gentlemen, George Michael.

It is August 25th, the 237th day of the year, and 128 days to go. Not quite sure who's going with that accent then, but sorry about that. As we mentioned earlier, it is National Banana Split Day today. Also, National Whiskey Sour Day. For the drinkers amongst you, you'll know what that is. National Kiss and Makeup Day today. So, if you've upset anybody, the day's to do it, to put it right. National Secondhand Wardrobe Day today.

It is also Belgian Beer Week. As well as being National Aviation Week as well this week. So if you're flying off on your holidays, you're celebrating that as well. You lucky people. Also, National Peach Month. Peach Angel Delight. Best thing ever. And finally, it is National Fishing Month. So it should be.

MC for 9 o'clock tonight. Themes, not memes, and it's songs all linked to the 25th of August. I'm sure you'll have some Dolly in there as well tonight. Unintentionally, obviously, because of what's happened today. So, if you haven't heard, sadly, the legend that is Dolly Parton has sadly passed away today at the age of 80. She wrote over 3,000 songs in her time. Definitely a country music legend. Could we do a country music legend special? Rach, could we do that? I don't see why not. I'll get production on it. Give her something to do. She's not done a special for a couple of weeks, so. Right, 25 minutes away from 9 o'clock. 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

The boys from Leeds, Kaiser Chiefs. That is Ruby from 2007. That makes that nearly 20 years old. Do you, do you, do you, do you? 8:39. It's dark. Don't like it.

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1: Indeed it is. Now, right, we are going to go to 1957. Paul Anka was just 16 years old and became the first teenage solo act to reach number one with the single Diana, written about his brother's babysitter. The Canadian Music Hall of Famer would go on to find major success as a singer and songwriter over many, many decades. And what he also did was an album of swing covers, and this is one of them.

Now the catchphrase for many, of course, when you get asked, have you got the keys? 1992, the Urban Cookie Collective, The Key, The Secret. And that, my friends, is just about a lot for me tonight. Thank you for your company. I'll see you back here Tuesday from 7. M's up next. Enjoy the rest of your Tuesday night. Norwich are winning 2-0. All is well with the world.

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2: Tommy Parton, the country music star, has died at the age of 80. The musician was best known for her genre-defining hits, including 9 to 5, I Will Always Love You and Jolene. Her nephew, Brian Seaver, announced the news on her official Instagram account.
3: As her head of security for more than two decades, a role my father Larry held before me, I have imagined the heaviness of this moment, but haven't truly felt it until now. It is an honor that is mixed with absolute pride and great sadness. But sadness lies with us, not with Dolly. Dolly has lived in the light and is in the arms of Jesus, surely met by Carl, her parents, and countless others who have watched her and longed for her to meet them in the heavens.
2: In other news, a person's died after a stabbing in a building housing a London Council headquarters. Emergency services were called to Brent Civic Centre in Wembley this afternoon. And the Met Office say we may see intense thunderstorms and heavy rain across much of England and Wales. From Radio News Hub, I'm Lucy Gorman-Lee.
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1: Well, good evening and welcome to Harbour Radio. It's Tuesday night, it's just after 9 o'clock, and that can only mean one thing. Yes, it's time for Themes Not Memes. I'm back here for 2 hours, and tonight I've picked a theme that is quite literally all about today, the 25th of August. So every song you hear tonight has some sort of connection to this date. It might have been released on the 25th of August, sitting high in the charts on this day, or perhaps there's a birthday connection with the artist. So keep listening, because I will reveal the information after the track. And of course, tonight's show is very kindly sponsored by our lovely friends at Hemsby Beach Cafe. Right then, where better to start than with a record that has a very big anniversary attached to today's date?

That was Bruce Springsteen there with Born to Run. Our first song has possibly the strongest connection of the entire show, but we're not disappointing early, are we? Because we've got some absolute classics lined up for you this evening. So Bruce Springsteen's legendary Born to Run album was released on this day in 1975. It sure did. And that title track became one of the defining songs of Springsteen's career. Congratulations to you, Bruce Springsteen. Now we're going to jump forward 4 years to 1979 with this track.

The knack there with my Sharona. There's me with a pen in my hand, tapping away. Feel like I'm playing the drums, but with a Bic pen. Well, on the 25th of August 1979, that song was sitting at number one on the Billboard Hot 100 in America, where it stayed for a huge 6 weeks. Definitely one of those songs where the opening riff gives it away immediately. Like I said, one of the ones, if you know, you know. Now, something completely different. And when I mean completely different, yes, here we go.

Oh, yes. Bombalurina there with Itsy Bitsy Teeny Weeny Yellow Polka Dot Bikini. During the UK chart week ending the 25th of August 1990, that was the number one single in Britain. And it featured TV presenter Timmy Mallett. Yep, who remembers that saying, Mallett's Mallett? Yeah, he was very... iconic character. I'll leave it at that one. Yeah, Timmy Mallett. It reached number one in the singles chart, which was unbelievable. I'm not sure how long it stayed there for, but I think I probably need to apologise because you're going to be singing that title for the rest of the evening and most probably tomorrow. Yeah, I do try and sneak one in there, which will keep you all guessing, don't I? Right, we're now going to move on to a track which I don't think many of you will have heard. Let's get this one on.

Well, who guessed that one? Did any of you know who that was? Well, that was on this day, the 25th of August in 1970, the little known 23-year-old singer Elton John. And the song was called I Need You to Turn To. It was played at his first live show in the United States, and this gave him a huge career boost in America. Did any of you know that that was Elton John, a little sweet 23-year-old? I don't think many of you did. Haven't had many of you guess who that one was who were listening along tonight. Well, I haven't said if any of you are listening along and you know a piece of music that's related to this day, the 25th of August, doesn't really matter what year, then you can message me in on the WhatsApp number 079-426-41074. Let me give you that number one more time. 079-426-41074. Now, we're going to liven it up a little bit now with this next track. But there's a little bit of a clue. So I always like to bring you two tracks together. Well, not only are these two songs related to today, not today as in the present, but today as in the date, but they're also the artists have both got the same surname. I'll leave you guessing.

That was Miley Cyrus with the massive Wrecking Ball. And its connection to tonight, well, Wrecking Ball was released on the 25th of August, 2013. So exactly 13 years ago today, that song was making its way out into the world. Well, staying with the Cyrus family, because up next we've got her dad, but also a little fact which is present today, because I'm sure many of you will already know that we had the sad loss today of Dolly Parton. Well, Dolly Parton was Miley Cyrus's godmother. So we've included a relevance in that last track to today. See, that was a last minute one, wasn't it? Very sad situation there, loss of the lovely Dolly Parton. So, like I said, we're sticking with the Cyrus family and we're going to play this track. And then I'll give you a little bit of information around this one.

0: Billy Ray Cyrus there with Achy Breaky Heart. Now, I felt like I need to be playing my air guitar through that song, although Tim said maybe a bit of line dancing around the studio. If the studio was a little bit larger, I might have been able to fit it in, but definitely not in this tiny little space that we are in now. Talking of spaces and studios, this Friday, the 28th, of August, Harbour Radio are celebrating their 15th birthday. Yes, 15 years of Harbour Radio. I know what you're all thinking, how has that time flown that quickly? Well, to celebrate the success of 15 years, we are holding an open day here at Harbour Radio. So if you want to pop in, pop along, see exactly what happens in the studio, behind the scenes, have a bit of a nose round. Who doesn't like coming to have a little bit of a nose round? Have a cuppa, have a bite to eat, even try it out, make a jingle or something, do you know what I mean? We can show you how to do that. You never know, you might be interested, you might want to come on and do a bit of volunteering with us. We've got plenty to offer here at Harbour Radio. So you can come along from Friday from 10 a.m. onwards. Come down, come and say hi. We can put a face to a name if you're a regular listener. And yeah, why not? Lots happening here on Friday. Well, moving on, because we had Billy Ray Cyrus there, and I will give you a little bit of information as why Billy has featured today. So today is actually Billy Ray Cyrus's birthday. He was born on the 25th of August 1961. So a very happy birthday to Billy Ray. Well, next up, we're going to go from country line dancing to something rather more fiery. And you'll get what I mean.
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7: I am the god of hellfire, and I bring you fire!

Well, that was the unmistakable voice belonged to Arthur Brown, and the song was called Fire. I told it was going to be a bit fiery. This song reached number one in the UK during August 1968, making it one of the huge records being heard around this very date. If you've ever seen the original performance, now, Arthur Brown performed with a flaming helmet on his head, and it certainly wasn't easy to forget. But as we keep an intersync relating to this day, in 2007, on this very day, while singing his 1968 hit Fire on stage, Arthur Brown catches fire after wearing his customary tinfoil hat with a small fire burning in the centre. How scary is that? Oh my God. You wouldn't want somebody on stage to be caught up like that, would you now? No, definitely not. I bet they were quick in putting him out. Right, we're going to move on next to this next track.

Neil Young there with Heart of Gold. Now, in 2018, on this day, Neil Young and Daryl Hannah got married in a secret ceremony in California. It was Young's third marriage and her first. We had to get a track in there, didn't we? Well, next up, we're going to play this track.

Real Love by Mary J. Blige, and here is its connection. Real Love was released on the 25th of August 1992. It's one of those early 90s R&B tracks that still sounds great more than 30 years later. It was also her first top 10 hit on the Hot 100. You heard the Roy Ayres sample in the background there. Talking of Roy's, this Friday, the 28th of August, they've got Roy G. Hemmings, Motown and Soul legend, at Gulston Pavilion. I was having a quick look for the brochure just to see what was happening. It's bank holiday weekend, so there is absolutely loads going on. So let's have a look. Sunday, Summer Sundays on the bandstand opposite the pavilion. They have free events till 4 p.m. So they start at 11, run through till 4 p.m. And guess what? This Sunday at 11 o'clock, they've got the City of Norwich Band. Sounds good, doesn't it? Then at 2 o'clock, running through till 4 p.m, they have Scratch the Cat. They are great. Then, like I said, we'll go back to the theatre because it's bank holiday weekend, so there's something on every single day. So on Saturday, the 29th of August, they've got Moon Age. Moon Age is a David Bowie tribute band. Starts at 7:30. That looks really good too. Then Sunday, the 30th of August at 7 p.m, they have the Bootleg Shadows. Another tribute band there. That looks really, really good. Wednesday the 2nd of September, because that's only next Wednesday, they've got a comedy and quiz night fundraiser with Ben Langley. That looks good. Anyone who likes a quiz, big himself up, has a great quiz group. You can buy 6 tickets for the price of 5. It's only £10 for a ticket. Next Wednesday evening from 7:30, that is their fundraiser night. See, loads happening at the pavilion this bank holiday weekend. Anybody go at Hemsby tonight and see the drone show? No fireworks still, but they had the drone show. And there's another one tomorrow evening in Great Yarmouth on the Golden Mile, another drone show. So make sure you head down and check out that show. And there's also street entertainment and other things happening. Right, we're going to play one more track before we come back and give you an update on the traffic, travel and weather. So let's play this one.

0: The Drugs Don't Work by The Verve now. Well, on this day in 2008, The Verve released forth their first album since Urban Hymns in 1997, and that proved to be their last album that they released. There you are, a little fact from The Verve. Right, let's move on.
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0: Yes, it's Harbour Radio Weather, and I'm not liking those emojis. Definitely not, although it's Tuesday night, and it always happens to me when I'm here on a Tuesday night. So let's have a look. Let's see what the latest forecast is for Norfolk. So tonight we'll see dry and clear conditions for much of the night. In the early hours, cloud and a band of heavy showery rain will move in from the south, with a risk of thunder and light to gentle winds. See, I told you, always happens on my way home. The outlook for Wednesday. So tomorrow we'll see cloud and heavy rain in the morning, with a risk of thunder. Some sunny spells and heavy showers, with a further risk of thunder in the afternoon. There will be some gentle easterly winds. So your outlook from Thursday, running through to Saturday. Thursday we'll see some heavy thundery rain in the morning. This will clear through the late morning, revealing dry and sunny conditions for the rest of the day. Now Friday we'll see sunny spells and a chance of the odd shower in the afternoon. Saturday we'll see some showery spells of rain move in from the west. See, it's going to be a little bit sunny and a few odd showers on Friday. Plenty of a good reason why you need to come in and check out Harbour Radio, because we'll keep you out of the rain. So your pollen is currently sitting at low, the UV is low, and the pollution is low. Now we're looking at the temperatures. So tonight there's a low of 16. Wednesday, weather warning, 21. So that's because of the thunderstorms. Thursday, another weather warning, 22. Thunderstorms again. Friday 23, Saturday 21, Sunday 22. Very interesting.
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0: Yes, Harbour Radio Traffic and Travel. Goodness me, where am I on this map? I can't even find out where I am. Do you know why? That's because we're starting in Lowestoft. Why not? Let's start in Lowestoft. So as we're running through Lowestoft, let's have a look what's happening out and about. So Tom Crisp Way, everything's highlighted green, which is lovely because that means everything is moving nice and swiftly. Heading over the Gullwing Bridge, everything's looking okay there. There's a little slight build-up of traffic around Petto Way. That's where the Asda and the supermarket's located. It's because some people do like to go shopping late in the evening, or we have those people who are leaving off shift or who are starting their shift as it is 10 o'clock. I'm well past that. I'm now heading down Yarmouth Road. I'm heading along the A47. Everything seems to be moving swiftly, which is nice. Lots of green. We like green. Let's have a look. A47. Yep, everything still looks as if it's moving okay. I'm not aware of any temporary traffic lights within the area. If anybody out there has seen any, then you can message me in and tell me off, because I've not seen anything. I am now in Caister, Jack Chase Way. Everything looks okay there. I'm down at Scrappy Road. Let's head all the way into Winterton, because we know it's going to be slightly busy as people exit Hemsby, because they've had their fun evening this evening. Yep, I'm right. See, coming out towards Richardson's or Long Beach Road and heading up Kingsway. It's a little bit busier than normal, but nothing too much to worry about. So do take care in those hot spots. Tomorrow evening will be slightly busy around the Golden Mile, because they've got their evening of activities and their drone show. So yeah, if you see anything that I haven't mentioned, then you can always, when it's safe to do so, stop and message me in, whether that be me message direct or on our WhatsApp number 0794264107. Well, we're just after 10 o'clock and we've got some more great songs lined up, so we're going to move straight into this track.

The Fugees there with Killin' Me Softly. On the UK singles chart dated the 25th of August 1996, that song was still riding high after becoming one of the biggest hits of the year. Lauryn Hill's vocals on that track is still absolutely gorgeous, plus the beat that follows. Well, let's travel considerably further back now. Yes, I mean a lot further back with this one. I wonder if many of you know anything about this next track.

0: That was Little Star by The Elegants. Now, this one has a perfect connection to tonight because on the 25th of August 1958, Little Star became the number one record in America. It only spent 1 week at the top, and that week began on today's date. Plus, another little bonus fact about that track. Little Star was an adaptation of Twinkle Twinkle Little Star. Oh, love that one. That's great, isn't it? See, things that you don't know and you find out from a radio show. Very interested. Right, let's move on to this next one. Actually, now I'm not going to tell you.
1: She can kill.

Billy Joel there with She's Always Woman. Now, not really probably the track to play with the relevance to today. Well, today in 1994, Billy Joel officially divorced from the model Christine Brinkley. Their marriage lasted 9 years. So yeah, probably not the track to play. Oh, we do have a bit of a laugh, don't we? Of course we do. Well, next up, let's get this one on. See if you can, I think a few of you might know because it was national news, this one. Tell me how.

0: Chris Brown featuring Jordan Sparks there with No Air. Now, on this day in 2009, Chris Brown was sentenced to 5 years probation and 6 months hard labour for assaulting singer Rihanna. See, told you it made big, big news.
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3: Welcome back. You're listening to Tuesday Night Themes Not Memes with me, Emma, here on Harbour Radio. Tonight's show is very kindly sponsored by Hemsby Beach Cafe. 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Now, back to our 25th of August theme, and a lot of you have messaged me in and requested that I play Dolly Parton because she fits right into our theme today, doesn't she? Bless her. Let's get this first one on.

Rick Astley there with Never Gonna Give You Up. Is that another one I'm going to have to apologise for that's going to be stuck in your head for the rest of the evening or tomorrow? Well, there's two interesting facts about this track. Well, on this very day in 1956, Matt Atkin of the songwriting team, Stock Atkin Waterman, was born in Coventry, and among their hits, this was one of them, Never Gonna Give You Up, that was sung by Rick Astley. Now, that track by Rick Astley was also number one on this day in 1987, and it spent 5 weeks at the top and became the UK's biggest selling single of 1987. And nearly 40 years later, we're still playing it today. Yes, we are. Right, next up. This one's a little bit country for you. But I'm going to say we've got quite a few listeners this evening who are joining us. So thank you very much. It's always a pleasure. Come on, give me your favourite Dolly Parton track so we can get that one on.

That was Jimmy Buffet with Margaritaville. Now, very, very interesting that on this day in 1994, Jimmy Buffet swims to safety after crashing his seaplane while trying to take off in Nantucket. Very interesting, but well done to you. Swimming. Very well done. Right, let's get this next one on. Still quite a few of you coming in with some great Dolly Parton tracks. I'm liking them.

On this day in 1954, rock singer, songwriter Elvis Costello is born Declan Patrick Aloysius McManus in Paddington, London, England. He would adopt his stage surname from his dad, who performed as Day Costello. What a name. Declan Patrick Aloysius McManus. See, it doesn't beat mine, but four's not bad. Right, let's get this next track on.

Darling, Darling Baby by the OJs. Now, Walter Williams of the OJs was born in Canton, Ohio. He would go on to be the spokesman for multiple sclerosis, an illness that he was diagnosed with in 1983. Great track there by the OJs. Right, hang on, where are we? We've got 1, 2, 3, 4 left to play. Right, let's get this next one on.

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2: Better get rid of your accent.

Well, on this day in 1918, composer Leonard Bernstein is born in Lawrence, Massachusetts, known for his incredible work on the Broadway smash West Side Story. That was the track America. He also produced works such as Peter Pan and On the Town. Well done to you. Well, you can't say we haven't had a mixture of genres tonight, can you? We've had absolutely everything and we've still got time for three more. Yes, let's get this next one on.

That was Heat of the Moment by Asia. Now, in 1952, Jeff Downes, songwriter for Asia and Yes, was born in Stockport, Cheshire, England. How many of you thought he was American? See, just by the voice. Right, we've got two more tracks to play, so we are going to slow it down a little bit now. We've got our Dolly Parton last song, but I'm not going to give it away yet. Let's get this one on. Told you we're going to slow it down, didn't I? Now, how do you think this song is relatable to the date today?

Well, that was Joe Cocker and Jennifer Warnes there with Up Where We Belong. Now, on this day, composer Jack Nitschen, he died after a cardiac arrest in Hollywood at the age of 63. Now, aside for playing the keyboard for the Rolling Stones, he also co-wrote that last track. How many of you knew that? See? Brilliant. I might put myself forward for that quiz next week. If I can remember it all. Not sure I can, but I'll do my best. Well, guys, can't believe it. Where has the time gone this evening? Because that brings us to the end of another Tuesday Night Themes Not Memes here on Harbour Radio. Tonight's theme has been a little different. Every song has had some connection to today's date, the 25th of August. Whether it was a birthday, an anniversary, a special moment in music history, or something that happened on this very day. A huge thank you to everyone who has listened, messaged in, and kept me company over the last couple of hours. And of course, a big thank you to Hemsby Beach Cafe for kindly sponsoring the show. I'm going to leave you tonight with a very special dedication to an absolute legend of country music, Dolly Parton. A woman whose songs, voice and personality have brought so much joy to generations of music lovers. And there really is only one Dolly. So from me, Emma, thank you for listening. Take care of yourselves. Have a lovely rest of your Tuesday evening. And guess what? I'll be back next Tuesday night from 9 p.m. till 11 with another Tuesday Night Themes Not Memes. If you can't wait till then, you can join me Bank Holiday Sunday at 10 a.m. for my duet special. Turn up the volume, guys, because playing us out tonight is Dolly Parton, and guess what? Here you come again. Good night, everyone. Sleep tight.

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